Rocking the nation from the land of the River Benue, the food basket of Nigeria. 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
3: Yes, Abuja Healing Crusade. Everybody for Lugbe, Buse, Pape, Buse, Suba, Bubari, Kubwa, Area 123, Kuje, Maraba, Nyanya, Kisiri, Bega, and so on. Glorious speaking them. Where una dey? Time don't reach for you to collect your glory back from the people where they toy with your life. Heaven go collect your shine back from those where they collect people shine for this world. The team for this powerful revival. Now Operation Take It by Force. We go begin from Monday, July 13th. Go reach Friday, July 17th. This 2026, where we dey. For Old Parade Ground, Area 10, where they back of Radio House for Junction of International Conference Center for side of Army Headquarters Abuja. Now 4 p.m. the revival they start every day. The God of Babashi Bioba assure una say chain go break, problem go finish, and road go open. Now post to Dr. SMO Mustafa JP, Babashi Bioba be the chief host. Jesus they expect you. Now Seed of Christ Golden Church, Land of Reality they announce.
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1: Good morning and welcome. I am Happiness Care. First, the headlines. Governor Hyacinth Eliapi's condolence visit to Ochidoma over killings in two communities of Otupoloko government area. Chinese team pays assessment visit on Makurdi Naka Road preparatory to reconstruction work. House of Representatives adopt constitutional amendment proposal on state police by presidency. U.S. military carries out more strikes on Iran. The news in detail. Governor Hyacinth Alia has assured residents of Benue South that his administration will intensify efforts to restore peace following the recent deadly attacks in Otupunobi and other communities, while urging citizens to provide timely security information to aid security agencies. The governor gave the assurance yesterday during a sympathy visit to the Ochidoma His Royal Majesty Dr. John Elaiko at his palace in Otupo. Governor Alia condemned the killings and reaffirmed his administration's commitment to working closely with security agencies to tackle all forms of insecurity across the state.
2: Visit is to assure you and the good people of your kingdom in this unsea of ours that we'll never rest on our oars until peace returns in your kingdom as well.
1: Father Alia also announced that a roundtable meeting will be held with members of the affected communities to address their concerns and chart a lasting solution. The Ochidoma Dr. John Elaiko said he was still in mourning since the attacks, but noted that the governor's visit brought him comfort. While commending security agencies for their intervention, the Idomu Paramount ruler urged them to be more proactive in addressing security threats and cautioned against spread of misleading narratives on social media.
2: I appreciate all the security agencies that are here. Thank you for timely intervention today. You saved the day for me again. It would have been another thing. If I have got that kind of response in the first instant, I don't think you would have been here today. But the deed has been done. Forward, let us be proactive in handling security information that we received.
1: Our Zona correspondent reports that Governor Alia also visited victims of the Otupunobi attack, receiving treatment at the Federal University of Health Science Teaching Hospital, Otupo, where he commended the hospital's chief medical director for the prompt care given to the victims and assured that the state government will foot their medical bills. Barely 48 hours after the killing on Otupunobi, Akwachi Ugboju, another attack by suspected armed headsmen on Ondo Ugboju community in Otupo local government has left two persons dead and several others injured. A community leader, Reverend Raymond Obiaji, told Brothers FM that the attack occurred yesterday when the gunmen invaded the community and opened fire on residents. He said the former youth leader of the community was among those killed, while several injured victims were rushed to Otupo for medical treatment. According to him, youth from the neighboring Ogobia community quickly mobilized to confront the attackers, forcing them to retreat, disclosing that five suspected attackers were apprehended by the youth and handed over to security personnel for investigation.
3: Very early in the morning today, the Hadas invaded the community and took the community by surprise, and they were shooting sporadically, invading houses. The former youth chairman was killed. Those that sustained bullet wounds have been taken to Otupo for treatment.
1: Reverend Obiaji expressed concern over the recurring attacks on farming communities in the area, noting that The latest incident has heightened fear among residents and could further affect farming activities and livelihoods. He appealed to the Borno State government and security agencies to immediately deploy more security personnel to Ondo, Ugbojo and surrounding communities to prevent further attacks. The community leader also called for thorough investigation into the incident and the prosecution of those responsible, while urging authorities to protect affected victims and their families. The police public relations officer, DSP Odem Edit, confirmed the attack. The Aiwole Kidoma Development Association, an affiliate of Ochetoha Kidoma Forum Worldwide, has strongly condemned the recent killings of innocent residents in Otokunobi and Apache in Ogbojo, Otoko local government area. In a statement jointly signed by the association's chairman, Chief Bob Echirinye, and Secretary General, Chief E.O. Aboje, the group expressed deep sadness over the gruesome murder of defenseless men, women and children during the attacks. The association described the incident as unwarranted act of aggression allegedly carried out by suspected herders against the peace-loving people of Benue South, stressing that the continued attacks are unacceptable. The group called on both the Benue State and federal government to take decisive and proactive measures to end the recurring violence and ensure that those responsible for the killings are identified, arrested and prosecuted in accordance with the law. Aiwole Kidoma Development Association also extended condolences to the bereaved families and communities affected by the attacks, urging security agencies to strengthen efforts to safeguard lives and property across the state. The international community have marked Psychologist Appreciation Day with the focus on psychological contributions to fostering collective action in uncertain times, advancing human rights in a world in conflict. Speaking on the significance of the day, a psychologist, Dr. Ondoma Ape, said the profession plays a vital role in improving emotional well-being, supporting mental health recovery, as well as assisting individuals through trauma in every increasing war and conflict. Dr. Ape pointed out that psychologists have emerged as silent pillars of guiding people through crises in advancing human rights in a world engulfed in conflict. The psychologist, however, expressed worry that many people feel stigmatized when the issue of mental health is raised and called for more awareness on the challenge. A family doctor, Tuli TV Zoa, described psychologists as a great counselors and said they play vital role in hospitals, rehabilitation centers and schools. Dr. Tevez stated that psychologists deserve to be celebrated because of their invaluable contributions to the well-being of humanity.
4: Today we are celebrating psychologists whose dedication, compassion and scientific expertise help individuals, families and communities achieve better mental health and well-being. Your work in understanding human behavior, promoting resilience, supporting emotional healing, advancing research, and guiding people through life's challenges has transformed countless lives.
1: A senior nurse, Edo, said the focus of the world shifted to recognizing the work of mental health professionals whose impact, she said, often extend far beyond the therapy room. And he pointed out that psychologists help in counseling patients with terminal or chronic illnesses.
5: The patients that we refer them to psychologists are patients that their cases are not curable. And you know that one day they will leave the world, but they should not leave the world with anything that will be painful.
1: She lauded psychologists for the important role they play in advancing human rights in time of war and conflict. Medical academic staff at the Borno State University Teaching Hospital, BSUTH, and the College of Health Sciences, Moses Osua Adaso University, Makurdi, have issued a 21-day strike notice to the university management over unresolved welfare issues. The ultimatum was jointly announced by the chairman of Joint Congress of the Nigerian Medical and Dental Academics, Dr. Innocent Abi, chairman of Medical and Dental Consultant Association of Nigeria, Dr. Emmanuel Iwozo, and the chairman of Association of Specialist Medical and Dental Academics, Dr. Paul Bega, following an emergency Congress meeting held last month. The association expressed dissatisfaction with what they describe as the university's continued failure to address several critical welfare concerns affecting medically qualified academics. Among the grievances raised was abrupt stoppage of the consolidated academic tools allowances for medical academic staff, which the unions describe as unjust, as well as failure of the management to implement the approved revised consolidated medical salary structure, CONMEN, since January this year. Medical associations further allege the misallocation of funds through the payment of CONMEN-specific allowances to non-medically qualified lecturers on the consolidated university academic salary structure, and also faulted the management for failing to remit statutory pension deductions to employees' pension fund administrators. The unions condemned the payment of promotion arrears in installment, insisting that staff were entitled to receive their earned benefit in full. As part of their demand, the association called for the immediate implementation of the revised CONMEN's salary structure, payment of 24 months of accrued revised CONMEN's arrears, cessation of CONMEN's allowances payment to non-eligible staff, immediate remittance of all outstanding pension deductions, and full lump sum payment of all outstanding promotion arrears. The joint union stated that the university management has until this Sunday to meet the demand, and warned that failure to resolve the issues would result in a total, comprehensive, and indefinite strike action, which could disrupt academic and medical services at the institution. The chairman of Nigerian Medical and Dental Academics, BSUTH, Dr. Innocent Abi, speaks more on the strike notice.
6: Congress also condemned in strong terms the failure of the management to remit our pension deductions to the pension fund administrators of our various members. We all know that the current economic situation of the country has not been favorable, and members are going through severe economic difficulties. In alignment with the ultimatum issued by the national body of NAMDA to the federal government of Nigeria, NAMDA is demanding implementation of the approved special benefit pension benefits for hospital consultants, while we also condemn the exclusion of our association from key policy-making decision bodies in the country.
1: Meanwhile, at the national level, the National Executive Council of NAMDA, following its meeting held last week, also demanded the implementation of approved special pension benefit for hospital consultants, condemned the exclusion of the association from critical policy-making bodies, rejected the imposition of PhD qualifications for medical academics in place of fellowship qualifications, and called for improved funding of medical education and better welfare for its members. The Borno State government has commenced preliminary activities for the reconstruction of the Makurdi-Naka Road, with a technical assessment of the project site ahead of the commencement of rehabilitation works. The assessment was carried out by engineers and surveyors from China Harbor Engineering Company Limited, in collaboration with the Borno State Ministry of Works, Housing and Urban Development. Executive Chairman of Gwewe's Local Government Council, Victor Omi, who led the team, said the exercise was undertaken on the directive of Governor Hyacinth Alia. He explained that the reconstruction is expected to improve transportation, ease the movement of people and goods, strengthen security, and stimulate economic activities along the route. A statement by the Special Assistant on Media and Publicity to the Gwewe's Council Chairman, Timothy Ajeje, said, as part of commitment to delivering infrastructure in the local government, The earlier administration has also delivered the Naka Water Treatment Plant and Reticulation Network, reconstructed and expanded the Gwe West Council Secretariat, commenced construction of the Gwe West Staff Complex, and is executing the 43.5-kilometer Obagaji Okokuluapa Agagbi Makode Road, among other development projects.

The member representing Gwe East, Gwe West Federal Constituency in the House of Representatives, Dr. Asima Achado, has been honored by traditional rulers and elders of Mjiriv in appreciation of his commitment and role in the successful restoration of Mjiriv State Constituency. The delegation, led by Chairman of the Traditional Council of Mjiriv and District Head of Uge, Chief Angambe Ugede, decorated the federal lawmaker with Tiv traditional attire as a symbol of honor, blessings, and recognition for his outstanding service to the people. Speaking during the visit, John Akange expressed profound gratitude to Dr. Achado, revealing that the lawmaker initiated and consistently supported the legal process that culminated in the restoration of the constituency. He described the achievement as a landmark victory that would benefit generations of Mjiriv people. Retired Assistant Controller General of Corrections Peter Pivgu, Dele Uzuku, Fidelis Humbi, Donatus Liam, Donald Ago, and Rosemary Akwe all commended Achado's quality representation, describing the restoration of the constituency as one of several remarkable achievements recorded within his first 3 years in office. They urged the people to continue supporting his leadership in order to enjoy greater dividends of democracy. The honoree, Dr. Achado, thanked the traditional rulers and the entire Mjiriv people for the honor, describing it as a call to greater service. He acknowledged the collective efforts of the massive legal team for the restoration of Yanev constituency, led by Yowase Ahili, and that of Mjiriv State constituency, led by Bem Hanaze, alongside other stakeholders who contributed to the successful restoration of the two state constituencies. The House of Reps member particularly commended the four Mjiriv sons who served as petitioners, including John Akange, Dele Uzuku, Fidelis Utile, and Peter Pivgu, reaffirming his commitment to pursuing all necessary legislative and administrative processes with the National Assembly and INEC to ensure the constituencies become fully operational. The lawmaker also briefed the gathering on the ongoing petition before the House of Representatives Committee and public petitions concerning the alleged assault, harassment, and land grabbing affecting the people of Gbemacha community by the Nigerian Air Force, assuring them of his continued commitment to securing justice for the affected communities. A statement by the personal assistant on media and publicity, Manasi Menda, said Dr. Achado also received an award of honor from the Knight of St. John International in recognition of the outstanding contributions of the order, including his donations of land and support for the construction of its hall at Aliede.

Senator representing Benue North West Senatorial District, Dr. Titus Zam, has appealed to other APC senatorial aspirants in the district to close ranks and work together in the interest of the party ahead of the next election cycle. In a statement, Senator Zam described Benue North West, also known as Zone B, as a political strategic district that hosts both the Benue State Capital and the headquarters of the Tiv Nation. He noted that the district has produced notable political leaders over the years and therefore requires experienced and capable representation. The lawmaker maintained that whoever represents the district in the Senate should possess the experience, educational background, and political understanding needed to effortlessly champion the interests of the people at the national level. Highlighting his credentials, Senator Zam said his performance in the 10th Senate and his victory during the APC senatorial primary demonstrate his capacity to continue representing the district. He expressed confidence that he remains the most qualified candidate for the position. The senator, however, extended an olive branch to fellow APC aspirant, retired Customs Officer Benjamin Abbey, and former Scout Master General David Awuna, urging them to set aside personal ambitions and unite behind the party's candidate to strengthen the APC's chance in the forthcoming election. Senator Zam also disclosed plans to meet with the two aspirants in the coming weeks to foster dialogue and promote unity among party stakeholders, stressing that collective efforts are essential to ensuring the continued success of the APC in Benue North West Senatorial District. As political activities ahead of the 2027 general elections continue to gather momentum in Benue State, the executive chairman of Wewes Local Government Era, Victor Omi, has received more defectors into the All Progressives Congress APC at a ceremony in Agagbi, Wewes Local Government Area. Omi stated that his administration assumed office at a time when Wewes was battling severe insecurity, but said with the unwavering support of Governor Hyacinth Alia, the local government has continued to witness remarkable improvement in peace, security and unity. According to the chairman, the return of peace has enabled displaced residents, particularly in Bakba, to return to their ancestral homes and farms. And farms where they are now cultivating freely without fear. He stressed that peace and development naturally attract people, describing the growing influx into APC as a reflection of Governor Alia's people-oriented leadership and the reward confidence of the people in his administration. Omi commended Governor Alia for his consistent support towards restoring normalcy and development in Gwe West and urged eligible residents, especially those in Bakwa, to take advantage of the ongoing voter registration exercise to obtain their permanent voter cards and ensure the re-election of their sought-out Tiv in 2027. Speaking on behalf of the defectors, Bridget Abodili applauded the purposeful leadership of Victor Omi and the APC family in Gwe West, describing the administration as one that has restored peace, promoted development, and remain compassionate to the people. She praised the chairman for his humanitarian interventions, including payment of hospital bills, financial assistance to vulnerable persons, and his open-door leadership style. APC Chairman Gwe West Local Government Joseph Chikwa, who received the defectors on behalf of the party, welcomed them into the family and assured them of equal opportunities and full participation in the affairs of the party. A statement by Special Assistant on Media and Publicity to the Executive Chairman, Timothy Ajeje, said the event had in attendance notable personalities including Eugene Aleba, Donald Akbochi, Elder Godfrey Joao, and Comfort Aboho, among several others.

The House of Representatives have stepped back from its own constitutional amendment proposal on state policing and will instead proceed with a similar bill submitted by the presidency. The shift became evident during Tuesday's plenary when lawmakers formally introduced the executive-sponsored Constitution Alteration Bill on state police and swiftly advanced it through both first and second readings. Following debate on the proposal, the House referred the bill to its Committee on Constitutional Review for detailed consideration. The move effectively sidelines the House's earlier state police initiative, signaling lawmakers' preference to work with the version forwarded by the executive as an effort to reform the country's policing structure gather momentum. At the committee stage, legislators are expected to undertake a comprehensive review of the bill, examining its provisions, proposed safeguards, and operational framework for the establishment of state police services across the Federation.

0: 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Mark, will you be right back after this time out?
1: Worthy is the Lamb. Are you ready for a divine encounter? The Methodist Church Nigeria Diocese of Makurdi proudly presents Midday Encounter 2026 with the theme Standing Firm in the Faith. 1 Corinthians chapter 16, verse 13. Date 15th to 17th July 2026. Venue Methodist Cathedral of Christ the Light, number 20 Ibadan Street, South Bank, Makurdi, Benue State. Time 3:30 p.m. daily. Featuring Salvation, Breakthrough, Healing, and Lots More. Ministering Right Reverend Ejoka Amuta, Bishop, Diocese of Makurdi, Very Reverend Philip Ede, Sir Sam Uche, and Very Reverend Joseph Oche Gebrey. There shall be free buses available at strategic locations. Do not miss this life-changing program. God bless you. Convener Bishop Ejoka Amuta, see you there. Worthy is the Lamb.
0: Welcome back. And now on the foreign scene, the U.S. military carried out more strikes on Iran, with state media reporting explosions in the cities of Bushehr, Bandar Abbas, Mazar-e-Sharif, and Abadan. Iran said it attacked a U.S. site in Kuwait, Bahrain, Jordan, as well as two oil supertankers in the Strait of Hormuz. Israeli Prime Minister Benjamin Netanyahu has vowed to strike powerfully against Iran if it launches new attacks on his country. Meanwhile, Yemen's Houthis said they launched missiles at Aba Airport in southwestern Saudi Arabia in response to airstrikes on Sana'a's airport that they blamed on the kingdom. The Saudi-led coalition in Yemen, which backs the country's internationally recognized government, said its air defense dealt with the missiles and no casualties were reported. It was the most significant escalation in the largely dominant conflict between the Houthis and Saudi Arabia since an informal strand took effect 4 years ago. And in sport, authorities say there will be increased security measures in place for Wednesday's World Cup semi-final between England and Argentina. The pair will resume one of international football's most storied rivalries at the Atlanta Stadium. Atlanta police are aware of historical tensions between the two countries. After Argentina's dramatic 3-2 win over Egypt in the last 16, players were filmed singing a chant referencing the island and Argentina great Diego Maradona and Lionel Messi. And now to end the news, here is a recap of the major stories. Governor Haya Senthalia has paid condolence visit to the Oshidoma Dr. John Eligo over killings in two communities in Otukpoluka government area. A Chinese team has paid an assessment visit on the Makurdi-Naka Road preparatory to reconstruction works. The House of Representatives has adopted constitutional amendment proposal on state police by the presidency. We also reported that the U.S. military has carried out more strikes on Iran. That's the news. Many thanks for listening.
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0: Here is the weather forecast for today. Makurdi will experience cloudy weather and sunny intervals for most of the day, with temperature at a high of 27 degrees Celsius and a low of 23 degrees Celsius. Abuja, the FCT, will be characterized by cloudy weather and thunderstorm for most of the day, with a temperature at a high of 23 degrees Celsius and a low of 21 degrees Celsius. Lagos, the nation's commercial capital, will experience moderate rainfall for most of the day, with a temperature at a high of 25 degrees Celsius and a low of 24 degrees Celsius. That's the weather forecast for today.
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Good morning to you there. It's a beautiful brand new day. We've been blessed. Today is Wednesday, the 15th day of July 2026, and we're grateful to be alive and to be counted among the living today. So we say thank you to our one and true God who first loved and chose us and has been faithful, merciful. 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

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You should just keep it late. 9 o'clock. Only on Brothers FM 90.5. This update yet at 10 o'clock. Then gets we have with Reverend George Uzumwa. We come up at 5 minutes past 10, till half past 10. Then mid-morning beat will follow suit. So these are the programs lined up for your listenership this beautiful Wednesday morning here on Brothers FM 90.5. Sure know that you have just one ticket to get to enjoy all we have for you this morning. It's by staying tuned and do not touch the dial. Don't even think about it. My name is Happiness Kia, your EOP on this morning belt of transmission. Good morning to you.

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3: 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My name is Happiness Kia. In the highlight this morning, Flying Eagles head coach promises to win the WAFOB Under 20 Championship. Spain beats France to qualify for the finals of the 2026 FIFA World Cup. On to Nigeria, senior men's volleyball team kick off their 2026 CAF B African Nations Cup Zone 3 qualifiers. Details in a moment. The Flying Eagles head coach Abdul Maikaba has said his side must work hard to excel at the WAFOB Under 20 Championship. The sub-regional tournament will serve as a qualifier for the 2027 African Under 20 Cup of Nations. Hosts Cote d'Ivoire, Ghana, Burkina Faso, Benin Republic, Togo and Niger Republic are the other countries that will be participating in the competition. Maikaba is, however, confident his team will excel at the competition. The Flying Eagles have won the last two editions of the tournament. They defeated Ghana 2-1 in the final of the competition 2 years ago in Lome, Togo. And in football, Mokhtar Mohammed is closing in on a move to reverse United. Mohammed is reported to have agreed on a 2-year contract with the Pride of Rivers. He was in the books of Canopilas last season. Mohammed has a record of featuring in the CAF competition with Elkanemi Warriors. He won the 2024 President Federation Cup with Elkanemi Warriors. Rivers United are strengthening their squad early as they prepare for both domestic and continental engagement next season. The National Sports Commission has applauded Nigeria's under-18 men's basketball team after they secured qualification for the 2026 FIBA Under-18 Afro Basket Championship with an unbeaten run at the FIBA African Zone 3 qualifiers in Burkina Faso. The Junior D Tigers produced a flawless campaign to emerge Zone 3 champions, winning all four matches to seal an automatic ticket to the Continental Championship scheduled to hold in Ivory Coast from August 3rd to 16. The qualification means both Nigerian male and female under-18 teams will compete at the tournament after the girls also booked their place. Nigeria wrapped up the qualifiers with a commanding 100-54 victory over host Burkina Faso, having earlier defeated Benin 96-35 and 101-43, as well as Burkina Faso 98-54. Reacting to the team's achievement, Director General of the National Sports Commission, Bukola Oladipo, congratulated the players for their outstanding performances and urged them to continue developing their talent. And to volleyball, Nigerian senior men's volleyball team has arrived in Abidjan, Cote d'Ivoire, ahead of the 2026 CAF B African Nations Cup Zone 3 qualifiers. The Nigerian Volleyball Federation, NVPF, unveiled a 14-man squad and a technical crew for the regional qualifying tournament, expressing confidence in the team's ability to secure a place at the 2026 African Nations Cup. The players selected include Jayoyela Abdul, Quadri Vincent Mathias, Moral Jibril, Timiyu Ismail, and Adenyi Favor. The technical crew is led by head coach Taiwo Oladipupo, with Yehana Tovin and Jonah Adamo serving as assistant coaches. And now on to para badminton. Nigeria's para badminton team produced another outstanding performance on the international stage, winning 14 medals at the 2026 Uganda Para Badminton International Championship held from July 7th to 12th. The team returned home with an impressive haul of 9 gold and 5 silver medals to underline Nigeria's growing status as one of the Africa's leading para badminton nations. Nika Brown won gold in the WH1 women's singles before combining with Chukwuemeka Ijeoma Gift to capture another gold in the WH1 and WH2 women's doubles. Chukwuemeka also claimed gold in the WH2 women's singles. Badminton Federation of Nigeria President Francis Obi praised the athletes for another remarkable outing. And to basketball, David Fidale's first assignment as Nigerian head coach ended with the perfect qualifying window as the D-Tigers swept its final three games of the FIBA Basketball World Cup African qualifiers to finish the window 3-0. The strong rebound saw Nigeria end the gross phase at 4-2 and advancing to the second and final round of the 2027 qualifiers. The sweep followed an 84-81 win over Tunisia and 80-79 comeback victory over Guinea and a 106-62 rout of Rwanda to overturn their disappointing start from the first window. Fritz Dalle, the former Grizzlies and Knicks coach, who was hired in May by the NBBF, said the team was unaffected by his inability to be courtside. Nigeria now advanced to Group E of the final qualifying round, where the D-Tigers will open against Cameroon before facing South Sudan and Cabo Verde in the first of three remaining qualifying windows beginning in August. More sports stories in cricket. Ali Ramo and Kenneth Boniface are among 19 players currently in the Nigerian Cricket Federation High Performance Camp, preparing for the ICC Under-19 Men's Cricket World Cup Division 2 qualifier, scheduled to hold in Rwanda from August 7 to 16, 2026. According to the NCF, at the four-week intensive high-performance camp, the junior Yellow Greens will undergo a structured program designed to sharpen their technical abilities, improve physical conditioning, define playing roles, and stimulate competitive match scenarios before the final squad is selected. The NCF said that the camp has been carefully designed in phases with batting, bowling, and fielding sessions with strength and conditioning, tactical stimulations, recovery protocols, practical games, and performance evaluation to ensure the players arrive in Rwanda fully prepared for the demands of international cricket. The NCF said that the final 14-man squad will represent Nigeria at the qualifier. That will represent Nigeria at the qualifier will be announced at the conclusion of the camp. And back to football, the turbulent episode within the Senegal national team continued after their elimination in the round of 32 of the 2026 World Cup, losing 3-2 to Belgium after extra time. Papi Thiaw immediately stepped down as head coach of Senegal, and Abdoulaye Fall, president of the Senegalese Federation, has now added another unusual episode to the aftermath of their World Cup exit. According to him, the national team's doctor for the past 10 years is unqualified and is in fact a gynecologist. Though the team's lead doctor was not academically qualified to oversee the medical care of the players, a gap that he suggested undermined trust within the squad. He noted that feedback he had gathered indicated the players lack full confidence in the medical setup at that level of compensation. Brighton and Nigerian summer signing Zadok Yohana has been included in the top 100 of the 2026 European Golden Boy rankings. The list was released by Italian daily sports publication Tuttosport. Yohana, who recently joined Premier League club from Swedish outfit AIK Stockholm this summer on a 5-year contract running until June 2031, is ranked 80th. In the initial list of 100 candidates for the award, which will be decided in November. And in other news, Wolves have omitted Super Eagles striker Tolu Aronkodare from their pre-season training squad as speculation over his future continues to intensify. The Nigerian forward was not included in Wolves' squad for the start of pre-season preparations, further fueling expectations that he could leave Malinex this summer. According to reports, Serie A side Fiorentina remained firmly in the race for the 25-year-old despite seeing their opening bid rejected by Wolves. Meanwhile, Celtic manager Martin O'Neill has confirmed that the hopes have made Kelechi Iheanacho an offer as talks continue over the striker's return to the club. Iheanacho's previous contract with Celtic expired at the end of last month. Iheanacho linked up with the hopes last September on a one-year deal with the Scottish Premiership Championship, holding an option to keep him for a further season. In football news, Croatia have appointed former West Ham United manager Slaven Bilic as head coach following the departure of Zlatko Dalic, the Croatian Football Federation has announced. Bilic returns to the national setup after previously coaching Croatia's under 21 side before a 6-year spell in charge of the senior team, during which he oversaw 65 matches. And in another development, former Liverpool boss Arne Slot is a candidate to take over the Netherlands head coach. He is one of several the Dutch FA are planning to talk to about succeeding Ronald Koeman, who resigned after their World Cup elimination to Morocco in the round of 32. The Netherlands' next international game is in the autumn against Germany, where Slot could come up against the man he succeeded at Liverpool, Jurgen Klopp. Klopp is in advanced talks to take over the German national team after their early World Cup exit under Julian Nagelsmann. Meanwhile, Dutch football referee Rob De Perry has died weeks after he was dropped from officiating at the World Cup following a police investigation in the UK. De Perry had been selected to be a video assistant referee VAR official at this summer's tournament, but was removed from FIFA's list of World Cup officials in May. The 38-year-old was arrested by the Metropolitan Police in April following the report of a sexual assault against a teenage boy, but the case was dropped because of lack of evidence. The Netherlands Football Association, the KNVB, said they were shocked and deeply saddened by De Perry's death. May so rest in peace. Now to football transfers. In transfers news, Brighton have signed Croatia defender Luka Vukovic from Tottenham for a club record fee of £46 million on a 5-year contract with an option for a further year. The Seagulls had to bid for the 19-year-old turned down last month, but his transfer fee could rise to £50 million with potential additional payment. Manchester United have completed a signing of goalkeeper Kyle Dolan. The Wolves international joined a free transfer after leaving Leeds on June 30. Dalot was Leeds' number one short stopper last season and kept 5 clean sheets. Everton have announced the permanent signing of Zara Krasa from AS Roma. The Slovenia joined in February of this year on loan and has completed a permanent deal on an undisclosed fee. Arsenal have confirmed Leandro Trossard is moving to Turkish giant Besiktas. According to Arsenal, Trossard has been granted permission to travel to Istanbul to undergo a medical. Manchester City are interested in signing in Lille midfielder Ayub Bouadi. The 18-year-old has just finished impressing at the World Cup with Morocco. Meanwhile, Paris Saint-Germain have agreed a deal with Lucas Digne to bring the Aston Villa defender back to Paris after paying his £10 million release clause. The football fixtures authorities say there will be increased security measures in place for Wednesday's World Cup semi-final between England and Argentina on Wednesday. The pair will resume one of international football's most storied rivalries at the Atlanta Stadium. Atlanta police are aware of historical tension between the two countries. After Argentina's dramatic 3-2 win over Egypt in the last 16, players were framed singing a chant referencing the Ireland and Argentina great Diego Maradona and Lionel Messi. And now to IOC. A complaint to alleging FIFA president Gianni Infantino has breached rules on political neutrality in his dealings with President Donald Trump has been submitted to the International Olympic Committee. Human rights non-profit Fair Square said Infantino, who became an IOC member in 2020, has repeatedly breached the Olympic Charter and the IOC's Code of Ethics, most recently in his handling of the Folari Balogun affair. The United States striker one-match ban was suspended by FIFA's disciplinary committee, freeing him up to play in their World Cup round of 16 match against Belgium that followed a phone call from Trump to Infantino, with Infantino insisting FIFA's committees are entirely independent. News of the complaint comes after dozens of European lawmakers were gathering support to launch an investigation of the FIFA boss in the European Parliament. And with that report from IOC, we've come to the end of Brothers FM Sport this beautiful Wednesday morning. Many thanks for being part of the package.
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0: 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Hello, Benway. What's poppin', guys? You've got nothing to worry about because you are chilling with Brothers FM 90.5, the station that rocks.
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great defensive tackle. And there's no telling with these Nigerians. And he makes it to the 18. And he

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2: Hey yo, hey yo, hello Mokkadi, hello Benway, what's poppin' guys? 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
8: It's Rise and Shine here on Brothers FM 90.5, Makurdi. This beautiful Wednesday of the 15th day of July 2026. My name is Happiness Care. Always glad to have you at the flip side of the radio. 28 minutes to 8. We'll be here as long as you are there. Rise and Shine is your morning show. It prepares you for the day positively. An opportunity to also listen to good music and as well as news making headlines in the country and in the world. So yeah, you're welcome. The midweek edition. The capital city of Makurdi is very bright this morning. Sun shines very beautifully. The atmosphere is calm, cool, and collected, I will say. Having said that, we also pray for normalcy and stability in those places affected by insecurity. News headlines today: police rescue adopted Oyo farmer, launch manhunt for kidnappers. The Oyo State Police Command has announced the rescue of a farmer, Owade Matthew, who was reportedly abducted by suspected kidnappers along the Igbojaye Bodo Ari Bush Road, following a coordinated security operation that forced his captors to abandon him. The command disclosed this in a statement issued by a spokesperson, DSP Ayanlade Olayinka, describing the development as another breakthrough in ongoing effort to combat kidnapping and other violent crimes across the state. Kudos to the security agencies there.

Macron to visit Nigeria, French ambassador. The French President Emmanuel Macron will undertake a state visit to Nigeria this fall. The French ambassador to Nigeria and ECOWAS, Marc Fombolstin, has announced describing the trip as an opportunity for both countries to review their growing strategic partnership and chart a new course for future cooperation. Fombolstin made the announcement while delivering his address at the celebration of France National Day on Tuesday night in Abuja. There's also a sad one here as UK-based Nigerian caregiver dies by suicide. A coroner's court in the United Kingdom has ruled that a 27-year-old Nigerian woman, Beatrice Solomon, died by suicide after battling mental health challenges linked to personal difficulties. Beatrice, who relocated from Nigeria to the UK on a skilled worker visa in November 2023, was found unresponsive in her home on Norris Road, Stanfield. That's a sad one there. Pray for the repose of our soul. Still the rise and shine this morning here on Brothers FM 90.5. Makuri, good morning, beautiful, by Steve Hawley. Take it in.

SC Rise and Shine here, brothers, FM 90.5 MACD. Nigerian Navy is to establish base in Taraba. As part of effort to secure Nigerian's waterways from external aggressors, the Nigerian Navy says it will establish a naval base in the Kashimbila community in the Takum local government area of Taraba State. The move is to tame the rising speed of insecurity along the international waterways boundary between Nigeria and the Republic of Cameroon to protect the territorial integrity of the nation. Federal government offers land to investors for mass housing project. The federal government has expressed readiness to partner with credible investors to address Nigeria's housing deficit, saying it is willing to provide land across the country for mass housing project. The Minister of Housing and Urban Development, Mustafa Darma, disclosed this on Tuesday in a statement issued by the ministry's Director of Press and Public Relations, Badamisi Haiba, after a Chinese delegation led by its chief engineer Lewis Chima sought a partnership with the federal government to deliver large-scale affordable housing across the country.

Nigeria is to take the lead in coordinating humanitarian response as the country begins the transition from heavy reliance on UN-led humanitarian operations to greater national leadership. ICC Nigeria calls for stronger public-private partnership to unlock trade opportunities, improve access to finance, and support business growth. The federal government also says economic reforms are beginning to yield results, with the Minister of Labour highlighting efforts to restore stability, attract investment, and create jobs. Peace Chairman Allen Onyema blames some foreign security advisory for damaging Nigeria's international image and discouraging investment and tourism. And to security forces rescue a police officer and six kidnapped travelers in Plateau State during a military operation. Kudos to the security agencies there. They're actually doing a lot. And of course, political development ahead of the 2027 elections continues to dominate headlines, with fresh report on party activities and electoral preparations. And still ongoing discussions on the Oyo School adoption continue, with security and government response remaining a major national issue. 8:40 to 8. UCM Brothers FM 90.5, and this is Rise and Shine. Good Day by Julia Gartha coming your way. Please don't go away. Stay tuned.

Hero lies in you. You are your own hero. And so far as life is concerned, you are the driver, the conductor, and all in all of yourself. That's why when we speak about positivity and then going out each day with that hope, the happiness, even if it's not there, just find a way, force it somehow, and by doing that, you will be attracting him to you. I agree, yes, life is not always rosy, but then be positive all times, and all those good things you believe and wish will just come your way naturally. It's the Rise and Shine, your brothers FM 90.5, Makudi. And going down in history today. Love to remind you that July 15, 2025 was the federal government declared aid as a national public holiday following the passing of former President Muhammadu Buhari on July 13. He was laid to rest on this day with full state and Islamic rights in his hometown of Daura, Katsina State. On July 2011, suspected members of the Boko Haram set targeted a police patrol vehicle in Maiduguri. The explosion injured 8 police officers and 7 civilians. And also July 15, in 1951, birth of Folorunsho Alakija, prominent business tycoon and billionaire philanthropist. Of course, she was born on this day. She became one of Africa's richest self-made women through her ventures in the fashion and oil industries.

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Makuti is 5 minutes to 8 at 8 o'clock. At 8 o'clock, we'll bring your way news update. Stay tuned. This is Rise and Shine, and I am Happiness. Kia. Heal the World by Michael Jackson coming up next.

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1: Good morning. Here is the news update for the I Am Happiness Care. Governor Hyacinth Alia has assured residents of Borno South that his administration will intensify efforts to restore peace following the recent deadly attacks in Otukunobi and other communities, while urging citizens to provide timely security information to aid security agencies. The governor gave the assurance today during a sympathy visit to the Ochidoma, His Royal Majesty Dr. John Eligo, at his palace in Otukbo. Governor Alia condemned the killings and reaffirmed his administration's commitment to working closely with security agencies to tackle all forms of insecurity across the state. The Ochidoma Development Association, an affiliate of Ochidoma Forum Worldwide, has strongly condemned the recent killings of innocent residents in Otukunobi and Akpachi in Ogbojo, Otukbo local government area. In a statement jointly signed by the association's chairman, Chief Bob Ichiranye, and the secretary general, Chief E.O. Aboje, the group expressed deep sadness over the gruesome murder of defenseless men, women and children during the attacks. The association described the incident as unwarranted act of aggression allegedly carried out by suspected herders against the peace-loving people of Borno South, stressing that the continued attacks are unacceptable. The Borno State Government has commenced preliminary activities for the reconstruction of the Makurdi-Naka Road, with a technical assessment of the project site ahead of the commencement of rehabilitation works. The assessment was carried out by engineers and surveyors from China Harbour Engineering Company Limited in collaboration with the Borno State Ministry of Works, Housing and Urban Development. Executive Chairman of Gwewe's Local Government Council, Victor Omi, who led a team, said the exercise was undertaken on the directive of Governor Hyacinth Alia.

0: The House of Representatives has stepped back from its unconstitutional amendment proposal on seat policing and will instead proceed with the similar bill submitted by the presidency. The shift became evident during Tuesday's plenary when lawmakers formally introduced the executive-sponsored Constitution Alteration Bill on state police and swiftly advanced it through both first and second reading. Following debate on the proposal, the House referred the bill to its Committee on Constitutional Review for detailed consideration. The move effectively sidelines the House's earlier state police initiative, signaling lawmakers' preference to work with the version forwarded by the executives as effort to reform the country's policing structure gather momentum. And lastly, on the news update, the U.S. military carried out more strikes on Iran, with state media reporting explosions in the cities of Bushehr, Bandar Abbas, Mashhad and Abadan. Iran said it attacked U.S. site in Kuwait, Bahrain, Jordan, as well as two oil supertankers in the Strait of Hormuz. Israeli Prime Minister Benjamin Netanyahu has vowed to strike powerfully against Iran if he launches new attacks on his country. Meanwhile, Yemen's hostess said they launched missiles at Aba Airport in southwestern Saudi Arabia in response to airstrikes on Sana'a's airport that they blame on the kingdom. And that's it on the news update. Thanks for listening.
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0: This is Brothers FM 90.5 Markety, and you are on to Rise and Shine. Some more new headlines come in their way. The federal government inaugurates a ministerial advisory committee to strengthen the implementation of economic reforms. London Air Force has also released the list of successful candidates for its latest recruitment exercise. So those who applied and went through the process can go and check. The Sultan of Sokoto announces the commencement of the Islamic month of Safar. Series and entertainment, Burna Boy extend his record as the most certified Nigerian artist in France, adding another international milestone. Apple Music names Ekene Eid African Rising Artist for July 2026, highlighting the first rising Nigerian talent. And also, Davido reveals that his father's company generates about 18% of Nigerian electricity, sparking conversations online. Veteran actor Chiwetalu Ago advises singles not to place excessive importance on marrying a virgin, generating debate on social media as well. Go check it out, get the details, you might know more. And Nollywood actor Richard Agbo shares his emotional journey of waiting 18 years before welcoming a child. Wow, congratulations to the family. And Neela Badmus opens up about her 87 kg weight loss, saying she still experienced body shaming despite her transformation. I guess people should just learn to accept one another the way they are. It's best we all have our individual differences. We're created differently and we're different people. Learn to accommodate. If you can't, you can just walk away quietly. You mustn't say a thing, always. At least not to put another down. Condescending words. Body shaming. Insult and all didn't help us at all as humans. You know what they say? If you want good things, please do the same to others. If not, it will always find a way to come around you. So be nice, be loving, be accommodating. Give that love to each and everyone you meet, even the stranger on the road. Greet with a smile. You never can tell what that will do to the person. Meeting you, it might be for the first time or not. But knowing that you are the life of the party and always shares the happiness, give the real true meaning of love, it's what matters. It's the Rise and Shine here, Brothers FM 90.5, Markety, 21 minutes past 8, and we'll still here. We'll be right back.
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I just want you to remember that every new day is another opportunity to become a better version of yourself. Yeah, the road ahead may not be perfect, but your attitude can make it all the different. Walk into today with confidence. Be kind. Where others choose anger, be patient. Yes, be intentional, be deliberate. Where others rush, be hopeful. Where others doubt, every smile you share, every earnest effort you make, and every good decision you make bring you one step closer to the life you desire. So don't allow yesterday's disappointment to steal today's possibilities. Focus on what you can do. Trust the process and never underestimate the power of consistency. Yeah, great achievements are built one faithful step at a time. And just as the American author Ralph Waldo Emerson once said, what lies behind us and what lies before us are tiny matters compared to what lies within us. The strength, wisdom, and courage you need are already within you. So thank you for choosing to spend your morning with Brothers FM today, 90.5. Makurdi, this beautiful Wednesday morning of the 15th of July, 2026. We deeply appreciate you now and always. And may your day be productive. Your heart be filled with peace, your work be rewarding, and your journey be safe. Keep smiling, keep believing, and keep shining. I have been Happiness Care. Do have yourself an amazing day ahead.

Yeah, that sound right. Celebrate good times on Brothers FM 90.5 by Station Rise and Shine. It's yet another opportunity to celebrate you today. For the ring a bell. July 15th, it is your birthday. Or your friends, your dad, mom, or classmate. 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

Yeah, we will celebrate, for it's time to celebrate good times here on Brothers FM 90.5. Makudi 0907-333-7045 is the number to call and be part of Celebrate Good Times today. So today we celebrate Avihu Virginia. Today his birthday. We celebrate Winifred Bob Akberekwe. Happy birthday to you. We'll celebrate with Ngunan Odi. Happy birthday to you too as well. Nicholas Ondokumagusha, happy birthday to you. Enoch Giwa, happy birthday. Patience Shower John Raff, happy birthday, as well as Donald Kanjo. Happy birthday to you all. Wishing you all the good things of life, long life, prosperity, good health, and of course, plenty money in your bank account. Yes. And to all others celebrating their birthdays today, we'll celebrate with you as well. But we will actually love it if you can call us and then we'll have the conversation. Let's know exactly by name so that we'll celebrate with you proper. 0907-333-7045 is the number to call. We're on the last lap of the program, very soon we'll be out of here. So if you still want to call us, please make haste. Happy birthday to you by Joe Praise. Coming up next, a piece to celebrate Avihu Virginia and all those who are celebrating their birthday today. Take it up.

0: Of course, happy birthday to all those who are celebrating their birthdays today. Those who could not call us will still celebrate with you, and even Joanna will celebrate life. For being alive today is something we're celebrating, so we're celebrating life today, and also joyous that God has blessed us with this day. Beautiful day, a beautiful day to go again, to try again and be better, make a better version of ourselves. So thank you for being part of today's package on Celebrate Good Times here on Brothers FM Makwede. This where we live it. Tomorrow presents another opportunity to celebrate good times on Brothers FM Makwede. Keep it with us, same time, same station. Tomorrow, I have been Happiness Kia. Do have yourself an amazing day ahead of you. Bye-bye.
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0: A very beautiful morning to you, and welcome, our dear listener, to Burning Issues, a program that spotlights topical issues that impact Nigeria and Nigerians here on Brothers FM 90.5. Makudi, my name is Happiness Kia. And of course, every year on July 15th, the world pauses to celebrate World Youth Skills Day, a day set aside by the United Nations to recognize the importance of equipping young people with the skills they need to succeed in life, contribute meaningfully to society, and drive sustainable development. And in a rapidly changing world, skills have become one of the greatest currencies for success, whether in technology, agriculture, the creative industry, craftsmanship, or business. Learning a skill opens doors to opportunities, builds confidence, and empowers young people to shape their own future rather than wait for it. So this year's theme, Youth Empowerment Through AI and Digital Skills, couldn't be more timely. While living in an era where technology is changing almost everything, from how we communicate and learn to how we work, do business, and solve everyday problems, artificial intelligence, once seen as something for scientists and tech giants, is now in our phones, classrooms, offices, hospitals, farms, and even the apps we use every day. So the biggest question is, are our young people prepared for this new reality? More importantly, are they being equipped with the skills they need, not just to survive, but to lead and innovate in this digital age? So in today's edition of the program, we will be exploring why skills matter more than ever, the opportunities available to young people, the challenges they face in acquiring these skills, and what government, communities, and individuals can do to bridge the gap. Remember, the program is interactive and you can also have a role. You have a role to play. Our phone lines will be activated at the appropriate time for your questions, comments, and contributions. We so much apologize for being behind tempo. Finally, we are here. So with me in the studio this morning to do justice and talk about World Youth Skills Day is Honorable Oduwen Andrew Ikun, a.k.a. Odiwood, State Coordinator, Made in Nigeria Project Office, Benue State. So you're welcome to Brothers FM Studio.
1: Thank you for having me.
0: And also Vafa Ismaila Anyamke, MD and CEO, RAV AL and M Interiors Limited. Welcome to the studios of Brothers
1: Thank
0: FM.
1: You very much.
0: All right. So we will begin right away. World Youth Skills Day 2026. And of course, I know that we're beginning with Odi Woods here. I will say, what is the state of Benue youth and skills or entrepreneurship?
2: I can say for a fact officially, since assuming office as state coordinator, I have had the opportunity to meet with a lot more creatives and SMEs and brands than I usually have in the past. And I can say that we have a lot to offer in these areas, and I am amazed and impressed with the number of youths that we have in Benue State that are creative and are doing something with their creativity in Benue State. So we are at a good level when it comes to people with talent and people that are doing something in the creative industry in Benue State.
0: All right. So why do you feel it is important for youth around here to acquire skills?
2: Because skills is one of is the most important thing that any youth or anybody should have, because it's one thing that will never fail you. If you master it, it's something that you can hardly ever retire from, something that can hardly ever not be needed in any society, in any part of the world. So it is very important that our youths take this seriously and master every craft that they have a passion for. It's very important to follow the ones that you have a passion for, the ones that you love, that you're going to enjoy doing.
0: Oh, all right. We know that it also has to do with passion, what you love. And you know that when you go into what you love doing, it's easier for you to go far in it.
2: Yeah.
0: We know, and we also know that today we were celebrating International Day of Youth Skills. But then, break it down to where we are in Benue State here. Can you just highlight some of the skills that are relevant here? Not just, you might have an interest in something, but when going into it, you might not be relevant in your own locality. Can you just outline some of the skills available in our locality for our youth to easily engage in and then still be relevant and then be progress well in them?
2: Okay, so we have all kind of skills in Benue State and talents in Benue State, even though some are in a more higher demand than some are. And in Benue State, I feel like we still have a virgin land where you have like a lot of needs for a lot of things that have not been tapped into. So I believe that here we were talking about AI, and a lot of people are buying things online now more than they are going to stores. So I believe that our youths here can also look into doing more of having online stores and marketing the things that we have in Benue State to the rest of the world. It's not everybody that must come to Benue State to be able to taste Benue yam, the best yams in the whole wide world. If we, our youth start looking into marketing that online and making sure people get this, I believe that is something that will be highly patronized. And there's a whole lot of other creating CGI and graphic works and doing all that is something that everybody needs. Some people don't even know they need it until you show them.
0: Okay, so maybe entertainment where you are. What do you have to outline or bring out to the youth there for them to take advantage of?
2: We have a lot of talents in Benue State. As Benue is the food basket and also the talent basket of Nigeria, and we have a lot of them. We just need to work more and invest more in our talent. We, the Benue people, we need to invest more, and we need people to also invest in this talent and help them achieve their purpose, attain their full potential. Because there's a lot of talent that I see on the street in events that just need a little push. But I also want to tell our talented youth in Benue State that you have to always constantly keep investing in your talent. No matter how little you invest every day, you have to constantly keep investing. You have to constantly make sure that there's someone new that you're introducing your talent or your craft to. That is the only way to stay consistent until you hit that full potential.
0: Sure, why are you waiting for the opportunity for someone else or the government to push you up to limelight or where you want you all to be? Consistently work on yourself as well. That's a fine one. Well, I'd like to remind our listeners that this is an interactive program, so you can call us at 0907-333-7045. Drop your comments, your contributions, and then whatever you have to say on the program. But remember, when you call, be fast, go straight to the point, and do not use vulgar language. Go straight to the point on the topic we are discussing today. And that's, having said that, we now move to the businessman in the house. I think we have a call already. Hello, good morning. Oh, please, who attend to, please call us. Do not flash. The number is not to be flashed. Call us. Let's have a conversation. We talk to Vafa Ismaila Anyamke now. As we mark our Youth Skills Day today, what exactly does this year's theme, Youth Empowerment Through AI and Digital Skills, mean, especially for young Nigerians?
3: You know, right now in the ICT world, we're actually in the world of ICT and all. And most of us, most of the youth don't really pick the advantage of using that aspect. advertising themselves through AI and all, trying to create opportunities through the AI and all. Like the other day, I think me and Odi were talking about something, and he said, there's this song that a Tiff guy wrote through AI. This Marumba Tabo Tiff.
0: Right.
3: If that guy had taken that song and given it to an artist to sing that song and have an agreement with him, okay, every performances you go for, this is the cut you have to give me. That's a very good advantage for him now to make money for himself. But he just used it, he posted it out there, not making money out of it. It's just there.
0: And it's a very powerful song,
3: very, very beautiful song. Very, very beautiful song. So imagine someone like Francis Atella or another good artist, Rapizzo, should sing such a song. Do you know what? It will mean more. It will go a long way. Right now, there's nobody performing it. It's just there, nobody promoting it. The song actually promoted itself.
0: Because of the quality.
3: The quality of the song.
0: Yeah.
3: So with all that, they can use that, make money out of it. So,
0: you're saying it's not just enough to have the talent. When you have it, also know the right ways, the right channel
3: to actually
0: make something meaningful out of your life. With the talent you have. So, I'm saying for youth who desire skills, where can they go to in Benue to acquire those skills? Free of charge or any affordable fees, or in the case of the example you just cited now, is there something can be drawn to put young ones to educate them on how to go about these things?
3: Okay, you see, from my own angle, I own a furniture factory. That's one of the biggest furniture factories in Benue State. And to encourage young people in this field, my trainee, I pay them monthly just to encourage them to keep working. I think I have about 15, 16 of them training for that, and they go home with a token every month, 20, 30, 40,000 naira, which is some people's salary in a month. I don't know if you understand this. The state government actually, I think they did a fashion hub. There's a place, it's an avenue where you can actually still go there, get your skill, learn how to sew from there. They have other little stuff that they do, maybe branding and all. Like, okay, in my own field, graphics. I'm looking for a graphics artist in my own field now, because I don't have the time now to make designs myself. So getting a graphic artist, if you learn that, it's something, a single design could make 200,000 naira in a week.
0: Okay.
3: So it's when, if you don't have the knowledge, or if you don't mingle around people that will give you that knowledge, you'll just be kept fallow.
0: So, like right now, are you training people in graphics? Because I would love to apply.
3: I am not training personally.
0: Okay, but you have a training school?
3: We're building one of the biggest furniture factory in Africa and in Nigeria, and it's coming to Benue State, precisely.
0: Okay.
3: So we want to have interior designers, woodworkers, upholsterers, name them, everything that
0: comes. But as a great graphic designer yourself, don't you think you're kind of putting us behind with not giving out the what is in you?
3: I'm not a graphic designer, I'm an interior designer.
0: Okay.
3: So I learned the graphics, the 3D design, I learned it. So I don't mind paying someone to teach young people to learn.
0: That's your professional.
3: Thank you.
0: All right, thank you so much. So Odi, he mentioned about the song, the example he cited earlier. Mm. It's in your own field, exactly. Mm-hmm. So I wanted to tell us one or two. Is there a formal school or a place where young people in Benue can come and enroll to be trained in entertainment, music, film, and other aspects? Is there anything of such, or is there a platform we should know about so that our young ones listening right now can be educated and know how to go about some of these things?
2: In Benue State, I don't officially know of a school that is training people for music or music business, entertainment management or filmmaking. But I know there are certain individuals that have their own places, like studios, that people go there and learn how to play instrument or how to go about learning on the job on how to manage their entertainment careers and businesses. On my own part, under the Made in Benue project office, I'm planning to do a couple of stakeholders engagement, like summits, to bring some professionals added to myself to talk to the youth about what they need, how to package yourself, how to brand yourself, and how to promote yourself, what you need to do to be able to stand out and then still promote yourself. So before the end of the year, we're going to have at least two of these stakeholders engagement and summits where we're going to teach the Benue talents how to identify a song, how to go about promoting your song and promoting yourself the right way, how to go about managing your career and achieving your purpose.
0: All right, that's a great one, and I guess it will be a huge one and a great advantage to our young ones out there. But aside that, I also want to know, so as age, there is no formal school. Do you, like the likes of big names like you in the industry in Benue State, do you have mentees, people you train, you mentor as they come to you? Do you have such under you and other artists as well you know about? You must.
2: Yeah, I do. Over the years, I have at least, say, five or a little more people that have talents that I've discovered and have fell in love with their crafts, and they ended up with me in Lagos, that I took from here to Lagos, and they lived in my house, and I was able to connect them to different people, because some people that I took from here to Lagos are producers, not even singers. Some are singers. So when we go to Lagos, I make sure that I attach you to somebody that is a professional beat maker. You go to their houses or their studios, you spend time with them, you grow yourself. So yeah. I've been doing that.
0: That's a great one. People, first of all, answer this call, we'll come back. Hello, good morning.
4: Hello?
0: Good morning.
4: Good morning.
0: Your name and where you calling us from?
4: Yeah, my name is Emeka from North Bank.
0: Okay, Emeka, go ahead, please.
4: Yes, we are talking about Tuesday. Yes, it is a very wonderful thing for our children to learn skills. It is a very wonderful thing that everybody must to start doing something so that tomorrow you will not be a beggar. I say, for example, sometimes I used to talk to my friends who are carpenters. I say, sometimes, some years back, when they were telling some people to go and learn carpentry work. Some of them said, no, what can I do with carpenter work? But today, it is this carpenter work that is sustaining so many people. Like my friend, I told him the other day, I said that, come rain, come sunshine, you will never hungry. Because if they doesn't call you to go and mend, they will call you to do casket. If they doesn't call you to do casket, they will call you to go and arrange something or roof a house. As always, you will get something to do. And you will must heal. And also, for our youth these days, I think this our civil service job is no longer there. Because at the end of the day, if you are waiting for the day, you will get civil service job. I am looking at you that you may not get it. Why not go for mechanic? Because those who went for mechanic jobs are today benefiting more. Those who are doing one thing or the other, they are benefiting. So I think this is the reason why we have to go for those things. I really commend His Excellency for what he did the other time, that when he sent some youth to Barreiros, and they went and learned skill, and that thing will help them sustain them. I think every one of us should join hands together. Our children also should learn.
0: All even right, Emeka, thank you.
4: Even if you are going to secondary school, you are going to university.
0: Thank you so much.
4: Thank you very much.
0: All right, thank you so much for your contribution. Thank you for being part of Burning Issues today. That we're discussing about World Youth Skills Day. Well, we were with Odie Woods as he was telling us how a big brother he is to our younger ones. Mm-hmm. I guess it's, you can never get it wrong when a big brother holds your hand and say, hey, look, come here. This is what you should do at the time. And the person who's still there guiding you is so awesome, is lovely. And kudos to you.
2: I really wish there was power to do more, because there's a lot more of them that I've not been able to reach, and I just hope there are more people there trying to reach out to these talents and help them attain their potential. Like what the caller mentioned last week, or is even this week, a good number of youths came back from Belarus, where the governor sent them to just go and learn and master some skills and handwork, and they just came back from training, and those people are now going to be in the society here, practicing those things and being useful to themselves and the entire Benue State. So this is something that is very commendable, that more people, not just the state government or the governor, but other individuals too, if they make some efforts in making sure these people get training, is a way of making the whole community of Benue better.
0: Sure, it will go a long way. I know that, like the stakeholders engagement you talked about, if you work on it and maybe your colleagues in the industry, you collaborate and then put your hands together and make sure that, hey, bring our younger ones, our talented ones, bring them, give them a platform and showcase, I believe, to go a long way. You are also in the government. Yeah. So when you talk about government and the policies and what they are doing to ensure that our youth have skills, I won't doubt it. But I also want to add, what more does a government at all levels need to do necessarily as a matter of urgency to bridge this gap?
2: One of the things the government is doing is the federal government, the presidency, created this National Brand Development and Made in Nigeria project and mandated every governor to have the state office that coordinates everything that comes out of that state. That's why the executive governor of Benue State appointed me as state coordinator for this office in Benue State. So I'm supposed to coordinate talent, product, SMEs, everything that we have in Benue State, identify it and project it to the government and to foreign investors to how these people can know that, okay, this is what we have in Benue. There's a lot that we have in Benue State that people don't know we have. And if people don't know that you have this thing, they can never come to you for it. So one of the major efforts that the government is doing is establishing this office and appointing me and 8 other people in this office to go around Benue State, see what Benue State has, document it, and show it to the rest of the world.
0: All right. So how far with the project, and how far have you done? How well, how have you been able to, how many years have been able to put together or bring out and show the Belarus and skills you talk about and government? Is it part of it?
2: No, that is not part of my office directly. That is part of the governor's initiatives that he's been doing.
0: So under your office, tell us, how far have you gone, or what do you intend to do?
2: Okay, we're planning a state-wide exhibition before the end of the year, where we're going to bring all products available in Benue State, brands and SMEs together in one place. And we're going to invite the national coordinator and some investors and gather the whole Benue State government to show them, okay, this is what we have in Benue State. This is what this person does. So far, I have identified some incredible craftsmen from Benue State.
0: Incredible craftsmen from Benue State. Let's
5: talk to this caller. Hello, good morning.
4: Hello, good morning. I'm Kesia.
0: Good morning. Your name and where you're calling us from?
4: You are on to Prince Tefag. You're calling you from North Bank in Afafi.
0: Okay, Prince Tefag, go ahead. Please be snappy.
4: It's all right. I just want to appreciate the world. I am his brother from Goma local government. I just want to tell him that he should keep on doing what he know how to do best. We, the youth in Benue State, we are solidly behind him. because as I speak to you, I am upcoming artist and I do MC work. So I appreciate him a lot. I wish I could have met with him one on one to appreciate him, but I believe God will take him to me anywhere he desires to be, because we have been witnessed many of our ongoing youth here that desire to make things good here. But there is nobody to support them. But for him to bring this medium, I believe God will protect him and will do what he knows.
2: Thank you very much. Thank you so much.
0: And you were about to land on your thoughts.
2: Yes, so far we've been doing visibility studies and
4: I believe God will protect him and will do what he knows.
2: Thank you very much.
0: Thank you so much, Prince Tifa. And you were about to land.

0: this, you have somebody like this in Benue State doing this kind of handwork. And there was a particular shoe I took to him that we were going back and forth. He said, I imported the shoe, and I'm telling him that it's a Benue person that made the shoe. I was telling him that it's a Benue person that made this shoe.
1: So we have that.
0: So we're gathering, we're picking them little by little. When we gather all of them, then we do a statewide exhibition. Bring them all together in one place. So even he can see what is available in Benue State. The national office can see what's available in Benue State. Thing is, the opportunities that come through the national office. Why we're doing this is because letters even come from out of the country for fairs that they send to states that have these things that country want to showcase. So when you do this and the national office sees that you have this, if there's a showcase or a fair or a summit happening in China that has to do with leather works, they send the letter from the national office to you because they see that you have these things in Benue. So they say, okay, you have to bring this thing to this country or to this state, come and showcase. Case them what you have. From there are investors that can say, okay, we need a good number of this thing in our country or in our state. So our office now connects the buyer and the producer, or the investor and the producer, or the SME, so that happens smoothly through the government coordination.
1: All right, so I will be on the right side to say, Benue, you should get ready. Something more bigger and interesting is coming.
0: Yes, that would be right.
1: Thank you so much, Odibus. Thank you so much. And then coming to the business mogul, I'm back to you again. Yeah. We talk about talent, but then we say talent is never enough. Yeah. What values are needed by our youth to succeed generally in life, like?
2: Mostly, I would say consistency, and consistency is something that you have to do. Hard work, focus, dedication is something that it will push you to be where you have to be tomorrow.
1: And speak to us in connection with what you do as well. What keeps you, and then the talent that comes. It's not just about the talent. What do they need extra generally to keep going what you're doing?
2: With talent is not enough. You have to get something that will push your talent better out there. Because only the talent without maybe a funding that will make that talent better, it will never work itself out well. So for me, I would advise youth to really focus more on having a craft also. Okay. If you have a talent in singing, does not stop you from being a furniture maker. If you have talent in acting, does not stop you from being a mechanic. So have something that you know you make something on a daily to push your talent out there. So basically,
1: so that means being a broadcaster does not stop me from being a graphic designer.
2: It's nuts.
0: I like the way you're serious about this, your graphic design.
1: I'm so serious. Today is Youth World Skill Day, so I want to, as a matter of fact, get a new skill for myself as well. I know that it will help me. So to you, Odibus, in your own line of in the entertainment, what extra do you think our youth need to have in addition to the talent they have? But please, before you attend to that, let's answer this call. Hello, good morning. Hello. Oh, sorry, we lost the call. Please call us back.
0: Okay, so in everything that you do, not just in talent, but more in talent, first of all, you need to check yourself and be sure that I love this thing, I'm passionate about this thing. Because especially music, don't do music because you see Davido buying cars and flying private jet, and that's what you want to do. If that's your basis for trying to do music, you're going to fail. Or you see Burna Boy doing this and doing that, and then you have not yet gotten to his level, and you have more tattoos than him, you have more piercing than him, you're dressing the way he's dressing, like you have already failed before you started.
1: That has to do with character as well.
0: Yeah, so you need character, you need discipline, you need passion. Because I did music in Benue State, I did music in Jos, and then in Lagos. And this thing takes a lot of patience, a lot of investment. So if you're not very passionate, disciplined, and you don't have the character, you will give up along the way.

0: money is not just going to start coming. The result of what you're doing is not going to just start coming in the first year. It might, but it's more likely not to. So if you don't have character, passion, and discipline, you might not be able to. You're going to see a lot of temptations. You're going to see a lot of things that might carry you away from what your main purpose. Dream is. So,
1: but of course, grace is not the same. So you don't expect what happened to the next person to be same with you. Mm. Well, that's great. And so, Bafa Ismaila, please, on your closing thoughts, can you give hope to our Benue youth? Give them hope on what's coming, on what they should look out, and then how well they should be serious about their skill, of the skill of the thing to better their tomorrow, and of course the future of our state.
2: Okay, I will say, you see, in this little state that we are, that we have, Benue State precisely, I want to say something. I just want to give a little bit story about me. I started up in Lagos, left and came back to Benue State. And I had a lot of discouragement that my business will not strive. It won't grow here in Benue State. I should leave back to Abuja. I should leave back to Lagos. If not, the business will not grow here. So what I'm trying to say is whatsoever skill you do have, be consistent in it. Be focused. And there's something that they talk about, delivery, quality. The Benue man love quality product. I can tell you that 101%.
1: That should not be compromised.
2: Don't compromise quality.
1: All right.
2: And you see, there's this thing again that our young boys do. They tell you, you call them to say, okay, how much would this tiling in this space cost me? They'll give you a total square meter of that space, but they will give you the wrong cross. By the time they will just make you start up a project that you can't complete. At the end of the day, you're trying to not working with professionals in such field because you're trying to cut corners, cost you much more. Because if someone should tell you, okay, we can build this thing in with 2,000 naira, and someone else tell you, oh, we can build this thing with 800 naira, these are two different things.
1: So you might say it's cheap, but at the end, you might not be able to do achieve what you want to achieve. So thank you so much. Words of hope and encouragement to our young ones?
0: Stay passionate, stay fired up. If you love something, go for it until you achieve it. Don't worry about the difficulties. Manos and Shimaga.
1: Not a tour. Thank you so much. And that's how it's been on the program today. We've been speaking with Arbu Oduen Andrew Ikon, aka the Woos, our very own, the state coordinator, Made in Nigerian Project Office of Benue State, as well as Bafa Ismaila Anyamke, MD and CEO, Ralph AL and M Interiors Limited. On the World Youth Skills Day today on Brothers FM on Burning Issues. It's been an amazing morning with you guys here. Thank you for coming.
0: Thank you for having us.
1: All right. So until another edition of Burning Issues comes your way on Friday this week, do keep a date with Brothers FM 90.5 Makurdi. I have been Happiness Care wishing you an amazing day ahead of you and saying, please acquire that new skill today is very important. You need it. And above all, be consistent, be intentional, be deliberate, and know what and who you are.

Well, that's a piece by Odie Woods today featuring Atella. Both of Ben Reborn, very talented. Of course, Odie Woods just left burning issues on the program here today. If you don't know, he is Honorable Andrew Oduen Ikun. A great piece, you will agree with me. Is it Ben Reborn? Doing a lot in the entertainment industry, and of course also helping to bring our youth to

Good morning. Here's the news update for the I Am Happiness Care. Governor Haya Senthalia has assured residents of Borno South that his administration will intensify efforts to restore peace following the recent deadly attacks in Utupunobi and other communities, while urging citizens to provide timely security information to aid security agencies. The governor gave the assurance today during a sympathy visit, to the Ochidoma, His Royal Majesty Dr. John Elaigo at his palace in Utupu. Governor Alia condemned the killings and reaffirmed his administration's commitment to working closely with security agencies to tackle all forms of insecurity across the state.

The Aiole Kidoma Development Association, an affiliate of Chetoha Kidoma Forum Worldwide, has strongly condemned the recent killings of innocent residents in Otukunobi and Akpachi in Ogboje, Otukpo local government area. In a statement jointly signed by the association's chairman, Chief Bob Echinrunye, and Secretary General Chief E.O. Aboje, the group expressed deep sadness over the gruesome murder of defenseless men, women and children during the attacks. The association described the incident as unwarranted act of aggression allegedly carried out by suspected herders against the peace-loving people of Benue South, stressing that the continued attacks are unacceptable. The Benue State government has commenced preliminary activities for the reconstruction of the Makwedi-Naka Road with a technical assessment of the project site ahead of the commencement of rehabilitation works. The assessment was carried out by engineers and surveyors from China Harbour Engineering Company Limited in collaboration with the Benue State Minister of Works, Housing and Urban Development. Executive Chairman of Great West Local Government Council, Victor Omi, who led the team, said the exercise was undertaken and the directive of Governor Hyacinth Alia. The House of Representatives has stepped back from its own constitutional amendment proposal on state policing and will instead proceed with the similar bill submitted by the presidency. The shift became evident during Tuesday's plenary when lawmakers formally introduced the executive-sponsored Constitution Alteration Bill on state police and swiftly advanced it through both first and second readings. Following debate on the proposal, the House referred the bill to its Committee on Constitutional Review for detailed consideration. Lastly, on the news update, the U.S. military carried out more strikes on Iran, with state media reporting explosions in the cities of Bushehr, Badr Abbas, Mashal, and Abadan. Iran said it attacked U.S. site in Kuwait, Bahrain, Jordan, as well as two oil supertankers in the Strait of Hormuz. Israeli Prime Minister Benjamin Netanyahu has vowed to strike powerfully against Iran if it launches new attacks on its country. That's the news update for the hour. 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
1: There is a God who has not stopped moving. 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
4: Amen.
3: Isaiah 40:31. They that wait upon the Lord shall what? Renew their strength. That will be your story. I say to them that every life is under influence. Whether you know it or not, your life is under influence. It's either influenced by the world system, or influenced by the devil, or influenced by God. You may not actually know that you are under influence. You may not sense it. You see, you may get to the office tomorrow, and somebody comes around and starts telling you a story. While he's talking to you, what he's saying to you is making you think of your husband or your wife. He's saying you have bad the things the husband is doing, and then you start thinking about your own. And then by the time you are going home, you're feeling angry and disgusted about your husband. And then you get back home and you put out a reaction based on what you heard from this other person. It may not occur to you that a spirit was involved, that something wanted to wreck your home by that story. You are not hearing me. It may not occur to you. But then, the same thing with your wife. You just, yeah. Somebody comes around and is telling you a story about a pastor or whatever. And by the time he finishes, you lose faith in church, lose faith in God, lose faith in men of God and all of that. You didn't know that the world system was trying to influence your response to the kingdom. It didn't look to you like it was a spiritual transaction. It looked very ordinary and very casual. But it didn't. You didn't know. You see, look at 1 Chronicles 21 verse 1. 1 Chronicles 21 verse 1 very quickly. It says, "And Satan stood up against Israel and provoked David to number Israel." Now, this is a king. Got up in the morning and said, well, I need to have a census of the population so we can plan well. That was the thought in his mind. He didn't know in the spirit realm that Satan was engineering something in the kingdom. Am I talking to you? Oh, dear. Are you hearing me? It happens every time. Every time. All through the scripture is there. When King Ahab wanted to go to war at Ramoth Gilead, he said to Micaiah the prophet, that's in 1 Kings 22, he said, arrest him, beat him up, put him in the dungeon. When I come back, I will deal with him. You're not hearing me. Are you still with me? Micaiah the prophet looked at him and said, oh king, if you return, the Lord has not called me. You said they should beat me, put me in jail. When you return, you deal with me more. If you return, God has not come. What did the king do? In those days, kings wear their royal robes to battle. They enter battle on their chariot. This king decided to play a fast one. He said, I'm not going to the battle with the chariot. So he dropped the chariot. I'm not going to dress in royal robes. So he dressed like an ordinary soldier and took a normal horse, entered the battle. He thought he had protected himself. Now, the other soldiers were looking for him. They didn't identify him. They couldn't really know it was him. Battle is going on. Nobody is attacking him. Then the Bible said, 1 Kings 22, you can look at it, that a certain man, look at verse 34, drew a bow at a venture. He wasn't aiming anything. He just came and drew the bow. And this arrow, prophecy began to carry the arrow. No, I think you are not hearing. Is anybody hearing me? Prophecy carried the arrow. One. Boom. That's how the king died. The man wasn't aiming at him. You see, when the governor called a meeting 2 days after that prophecy in church, he didn't know that he was under influence of prophecy. No, is anybody hearing me? He never knew that a word had gone forth. Remember the story of the four lepers in the Bible? The prophet said, tomorrow by this time, food will be everywhere. And one man said, even if God makes windows in heaven, can this thing happen? And the prophet said, you will see it, you will eat it. Now, there were four lepers at the entrance of the gate of Samaria. And they were not there when the prophecy was given. They had no idea that a word went forth that tomorrow there will be food. They are sitting at the gate. And then prophecy is moving. First thing prophecy did, went over there in the camp of the Syrians. They had a noise. They didn't check the noise. They didn't verify. Fear gripped them. They ran away. Why did they run? Influence. No, you didn't hear me. These men are sitting by the gate and then suddenly they started feeling like, why are we sitting here until we die? If we stay here, we die. If we go to a city, we die. Let's go to the camp of them. They stepped out. When they got there, they saw the place is deserted. They collected food, and a voice said, go and tell the king, influence. None of them knew they were under the influence of the prophetic. Am I talking to you?
4: Yes, sir.
3: Then, when the food became known in the city, what did the king do? The king said, okay, we're going to appoint somebody to take charge of distribution. And they appointed the man that told Elisha, even if God will make windows in heaven, can this thing happen? The king appointed him as minister in charge of essential commodities. No, you're not hearing me. He was the one to do. When they appointed him, he was happy. He forgot prophecy. That appointment was the influence of the curse on him. And then he kept there that day. Okay, line up, line up, line up. You there, you there. And then suddenly there was a scuffle. And people began to riot. And in a stampede, they matched him and he died. He saw it, he didn't eat it. Every life is under, I might say talking to somebody, under influence. People have married under influence. I told you some years ago when we were over there, a lady came to me after one of the January to Please God meetings. A friend brought her to come and see me. He said, Pastor, I need you to pray for me. I don't know what's happening to my marriage. My husband is just woke up and said he's not interested again. I can't understand. And she's talking. And I said, is that so? He said, yes. I asked a few questions. And actually married in a church. So I said, kneel down. No, your home can't break. What is this? There's nothing you did though. There was no quarrel. Kneel down. In the name, as I want to lay hand on her, the Holy Ghost said, don't touch her. I took my hand away. I said, madam, the Lord said to ask you what you did. He said, I've told you, that's not. I said, no, he's not talking about this. What you did to get him. I said, I'm not talking about what you just did. He said, oh, he said, Pastor, it's not me. It's my mother. She was going to church. Oh. The young man wanted to marry her, proposed, and then was backsliding. You know the people that propose and backslide? And was not ready to continue with the proposal and all of that. And then she told the mother, and the mother took her to a native doctor. And they tied the bro. The bro came back not knowing he was under influence. No, you didn't hear me. And mumuciously went to altar under influence of a native doctor. Instead. So when she said, sister, so you tied him and married him. Now the thing has loose. You want me to tie him again for you? Lift up your right hand. Every negative influence in your life, in your business, in your career, I cut it off. Amen. I say, I cut it off. Amen. So God can guide you supernaturally. God can even send angels to guide you. If you're here, say yes. I won't want to talk to you so much about those areas. But I know that angelic visitation is real. Come on, are you hearing me? And I know that practically angels can step in to help you. And I lift my hand over you. In this season, let it work for you. Amen. I wish I can hear your amen. Amen. As Christians, we don't seek unusual revelations. We just ask the Holy Ghost to guide us. If you may say yes. Listen, we don't seek it. How do you do this? Anytime that you need an answer over something. Marriage, business, career, whatever. Look at what to do. Find Bible verses or Bible patterns that speak like that. For example, you're a businessman. You want a breakthrough. You want things to change. And you start reading in Genesis 26, where Isaac sowed in the land. In the same year, he reaped 100-fold. You read it, you pray it. You read it, you pray it. You read it, you pray it. You read it, you pray it. It's not making sense. Nothing is settling. There's no sign that something is entering you. But you're reading it. This is a verse that God put in your heart to read. You keep reading it. In the midst of that, something will happen in your inner man. Come on, are you hearing me? Are you hearing me? You begin to hear God's direction. Now, while you are praying and asking God for direction, He may speak to you by the word. He may speak to you by an audible voice. He may speak to you by an inward witness. He may speak to you by a trance. But your job is to engage Him in prayer and fasting and meditation, inquiring on a word concerning what you are looking for. Do you get it? So you're about to make a choice in any business. You start praying. You are fasting. You sit in the house. Lord, you said you will instruct me and guide me. your eye will watch over me. La ankretora pashahata, la tata kopedika. You said you will guide me. You are dealing with that. You are praying over that. You stay on it. You finish, you go out, you come back again. The next day, you pick up that again. Lord, your secrets are with them that fear you. Lord, I don't have any clarity concerning this decision. Do I travel? Do I not travel? Father, speak to me and you leave again. Another day, you come back again. You are still praying that same scripture that God put in your heart to pray. Then suddenly, you are in your house and suddenly light comes. You just know in your knowing. Is direction, or you hear a voice, is direction, or you have a vision or a trance, is direction, or a prophetic word comes for you, is direction. That's how God leads us by His Spirit. Are you hearing me? But many people don't ask questions, they just get up and act. And I feel like traveling, and they travel, they've sold everything, decided they're traveling abroad. Gotten the visa. Told everybody bye-bye. You saw the woman crying online a few days ago. Everything she has done, going to America, everybody has celebrated her leaving. She entered airport. Everything okay. Entered the flight. Everything okay. Landed in New York. Excited. Came out of the plane. Walked to immigration, stopped her. Checked her something. Went through her social media, this and that and that. Whatever their reason, they kept her there for 23 hours and then put her back in the next flight to Nigeria. How do you recover everything you sold? You see, I know it's village people. But whether village people or not, get direction.
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Sometimes God waits till the last month, the last night, the last tear, just to show you he's still the author of your story. And on a cold December night, he gave me freedom.

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Hold My Hands by Michael Jackson featuring Akon. This is Brothers FM 90.5 Makudi. And it's 9 minutes past 11. The 15th day of July. And of course, today the world is celebrating World Youth Skills Day. It's a day to celebrate young people and the skills that are shaping our future. To every youth listening, your talent matters. Whether it is in school, in a trade, in business, in technology, or in the arts. 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Of course, this is Brothers FM 90.5. I am Lucy Tondo. And it's going to be music all through till 12 noon, where we'll bring you news. And from 12:30 down, we'll still give you good songs for your soul that will keep you going for today. And by 2 p.m., we'll bring you news update. And we continue giving you good music to keep you going. And of course, afternoon drive will come by 3 p.m. Just keep listening. Don't touch that dial. So the next song coming up is Undecided by Chris Brown.

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1: Good afternoon, I am Lucy Tondo, the headlines. Governor Alia vows to intensify peace restoration in Benue South after deadly attacks in Otukbonobi and other communities. Federal government commences validation of Nigeria's first national agricultural land and soil management policy. United Nations warns of terrorist threats expanding across West Africa and the Sahel. Governor Hyacinth Alia has assured residents of Benue South that his administration will intensify efforts to restore peace following the recent deadly attacks in Otukbonobi and other communities, while urging citizens to provide timely security information to aid security agencies. The governor gave the assurance yesterday during a sympathy visit to the Ochidoma, His Royal Majesty Dr. John Elaigu, at his palace in Otukbo. Governor Alia condemned the killings and reaffirmed his administration's commitment to working closely with security agencies to tackle all forms of insecurity across the state. Further, Alia also announced that a roundtable meeting will be held with members of the affected communities to address their concerns and chart a lasting solution. The Ochidoma, Dr. John Elaigu, said he was still in mourning since the attacks, but noted that the governor's visit brought him comfort. While commending security agencies for their intervention, the Idoma paramount ruler urged them to be more proactive in addressing security threats and cautioned against the spread of misleading narratives on social media. Arizona correspondent reports that Governor Alia also visited victims of the Otukbonobi attack, receiving treatment at the Federal University of Health Sciences Teaching Hospital, Otukbo, where he commended the hospital's chief medical director for the prompt care given to the victims and assured that the state government would foot their medical bills. The federal government has commenced the validation of Nigeria's first national agricultural land and soil management policy to improve food security through the use of world-level soil data. The Minister of State for Agriculture and Food Security, Senator Aliyu Abdullahi, who stated this while declaring open a three-day national consultation stakeholders workshop in Abuja, said, the initiative comes at a critical time as the country faces rising input costs, climate change, and food security challenges. Senator Abdullahi said the policy would promote practical soil management for farmers, strengthen coordination among the three tiers of government, and support climate adaptation under the Agroclimatic Resilience and Semi-Arid Landscapes Project. The minister, who explained that data from the Nigeria Soil Information System and the Nigeria Farmers Soil Health Scheme would provide location-specific recommendations on fertilizer use and soil health, urged state government, development partners, and the private sector to support the implementation of the policy. The policy, which is expected to be finalized within 6 to 8 months, is designed to help farmers reduce production costs, increase yields, and strengthen climate resilience. Meanwhile, President Bola Tinubu has urged the leadership of the National Association of Nigerian Students, NANS, to embrace constructive criticism of government policies as a means of promoting the development of the nation's education sector. The president made the call at the inauguration of the newly elected National Executive Councils of NANS in Abuja, represented by the Senior Special Assistant to the President on Student Engagement, Comrade Sunday Asefon. President Tinubu stressed that meaningful progress in the education sector requires the active support and partnership of NANS, noting that sustainable reforms can only be achieved through collaboration among all stakeholders. The Minister of Education, Dr. Tunji Alausa, also advised the new NANS leadership to continue promoting unity, patriotism, and responsible leadership among Nigerian students. Dr. Alausa, represented by the Director of Polytechnics in the Ministry, Mrs. Ami Igwe, said the federal government education policy now places greater emphasis on skills acquisition, innovation, and entrepreneurship rather than paper qualifications alone. Away from that story, the Senate has cautioned Oyo State Governor Seyi Makinde over his call for the United Nations-led investigation into the abduction and rescue of 39 pupils and 6 teachers in the state, warning that such remarks could undermine the efforts of the federal government and security agencies in tackling insecurity. The warning followed the consideration of a motion sponsored by the Senate's leader, Ogbemi Bamidele, on the successful rescue of the victims after 56 days in captivity and the sacrifices made by security personnel during the operation. The Senate also commended President Bola Tinubu, the armed forces, intelligence agencies, and other security institutions for securing the release of the victims without the payment of ransom. Also, the Secretary to the Government of the Federation, George Akume, faulted Makinde for what he described as politicizing the abduction of pupils and teachers in Oyo State, insisting that Tinubu prioritize their rescue over making telephone calls. Makinde had on Monday, while formally assuming responsibility for the welfare, rehabilitation and education of the rescued teachers and pupils, called for a UN-backed investigation into the abduction, arguing that Nigerians deserve a full account of the circumstances surrounding the incident. Police authorities have arrested Adeniyi Adeyemi, the self-acclaimed Director General of the disputed Presidential Foreign Investment Promotion Council, PFIPC. The first public relations officer, Okonkwo Iniedu, said Adeyemi was arrested in Osun State. A video accompanying the message showed Adeyemi being questioned by police operatives after he was arrested. Although no further details have been disclosed about the arrest of Adeyemi, the development came after a court issued a bench warrant for his arrest following his failure to appear for his scheduled arraignment. Justice Umar of the Federal High Court, sitting in Abuja, issued arrest order following an oral application made by the police lawyer, Wisdom Mudaki. This news comes to you from Brothers FM 90.5 Makurdi. Now let's look at stories from the Foreign Sen. The United Nations has warned that terrorist groups are expanding their reach across West Africa and the Sahel, using increasingly sophisticated methods and threatening the stability of coastal states in the Gulf of Guinea. Briefing the UN Security Council, Leonardo Santos Simo, the special representatives of the UN Secretary General for the West African and the Sahel, said armed groups continue to pose a serious security challenge, particularly in the Central Sahel and northern Nigeria. Simo also warned that drug trafficking is becoming increasingly intertwined with terrorism, while humanitarian access remains severely restricted in many conflict-affected areas. He said women, children, and young people continue to bear the brunt of violences, with attacks on schools threatening the future of entire communities. The Security Council also heard calls for greater regional cooperation and dialogue to address the root causes of insecurity, including poverty, weak governance, climate vulnerability. Responding to the concerns, Burkina Faso's ambassador to the United Nations said countries in the Alliance of Sahel States remain committed to working toward peace despite ongoing security challenges. And in USA, U.S. President Donald Trump has threatened to strike Iran's bridges and power plants next week if the country does not return to talks. The comments made in the Fox News interview aired as the two countries exchanged fire for the fourth day in a row Trump earlier reversed her threats of a 20% fee on all Strait of Hormuz cargo shipping but resumed blockading Iranian ports. Iran's Revolutionary Guard said today that Hamas trade would remain closed until the United States ends its acts of aggression, while warning that other regional oil export routes could also become targets. The Revolutionary Guard said they carried out attacks on U.S. military facilities in Bahrain and Kuwait following American strikes on Iranian territory, according to statements by Iranian state television IRIB. Cuba's national power grid has collapsed, plunging the island into its third nationwide blackout in less than 10 days and leaving approximately 10 million people without electricity. The outage began around 11 a.m. local time on Tuesday, when the country's entire power grid went offline, according to the state-run electricity company UNE. The latest blackout comes as Cuba faces its worst economic crisis in decades, worsened by an oil blockade imposed by the United States that has deepened fuel shortages and pushed the island's aging power system to the brink. Havana blames the crisis on the U.S. fuel blockade, while Washington says Cuba's communist government is responsible for the country's deteriorating power system. And in Sudan, the European Union, EU, has banned the purchase, import and transfer of gold from Sudan, saying the trade has become a key source of financing for the country's civil war that erupted in April 2023. The conflict between the regular army and the paramilitary rapid support forces has triggered one of the world's worst humanitarian crises, forcing more than 14 million people from their homes. Sudan is one of Africa's largest gold producers, and its vast reserves have become a crucial source of revenue for both sides, according to rights groups. EU foreign ministers approved the measures alongside a ban on exports to Sudan of mercury and cyanide, chemicals widely used in gold mining. And in sports, Nigeria's Super Falcons will face the Black Queens of Ghana in a friendly match as part of their build-up to the 2026 Women's African Cup of Nations. The friendly encounter will hold at the Stade El Abib Zouli Casablanca on Saturday. Justin Madugu's side opened camp in Casablanca, Morocco on Monday as final preparations got underway ahead of the tournament. 10 players, including captain Rashidat Ajibade, goalkeepers Chiamaka Nadozie and Fatima Oloko, defender Oluwatosin Demehin, midfielder Jennifer Echegini, and forward assistant Oshoala, are currently at the team's Hotel Marriott base in Casablanca. The Super Falcons will hold their first training session tonight at the Stade El Abib Zouli. The defending champions will begin their defense against the Scorchers of Malawi at the Al Madina Stadium, Rabat, on Tuesday, 28 August. To end the news, here is a recap of the headlines. Governor Haya Santalia has vowed to intensify peace restoration in Benue South after deadly attacks in Otukpo, Nubi, and other communities. The federal government has commenced validation of Nigeria's first national agricultural land and soil management policy. And on the foreign scene, the United Nations has warned of terrorist threats expanding across West Africa and the Sahel. And that's the news. Many thanks for listening.
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My name is Akupa Bridget Chivite, also known as Akupsi for short. 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
2: Good afternoon, and here is the update on the hour. I am Lucy Tondu. Governor Haye Santalia has assured residents of Benue South that his administration will intensify efforts to restore peace following the recent deadly attacks in Otukponobi and other communities, while urging citizens to provide timely security information to aid security agencies. The governor gave the assurance yesterday during a sympathy visit to the Ochidoma, His Royal Majesty Dr. John Elaigu, at his palace in Otukpo. Governor Alia condemned the killings and reaffirmed his administration's commitment to working closely with security agencies to tackle all forms of insecurity across the state. Father Alia also announced that a roundtable meeting will be held with members of the affected communities to address their concerns and chart a lasting solution. The Nigerian Hydrological Services Agency has issued a flood advisory warning that 14 states may experience a medium flood risk between July 14 and July 20. Director General of NIHSA, Mr. Omar Mohammed, said on Wednesday that the advisory was based on the agency's latest hydrological forecast, which projected localized flooding along major river channels and identified 16 monitoring sections as high-risk locations. The affected states are Adamawa, Akwa Ibom, Anambra, Bauchi, Benue, Borno, Cross River, Edo, Enugu, Imo, Kaduna, Lagos, Niger, and Plateau State. NIHSA said several local government areas and communities, including schools, health facilities, and markets, could be affected if precautionary measures were not taken. And now the Senate has cautioned Oyo State Governor Seyi Makinde over his call for a United Nations-led investigation into the abduction and rescue of 39 pupils and 6 teachers in the state, warning that such remarks could undermine the efforts of the federal government and security agencies in tackling insecurity. The warning followed the consideration of a motion sponsored by the Senate leader Okpeyemi Bamidele on the successful rescue of the victims after 56 days in captivity and the sacrifices made by security personnel during the operation. The Senate also commended President Bola Tinubu, the armed forces, intelligence agencies, and other security institutions for securing the release of the victims without payment of ransom. And from the foreign scene, the European Union, EU, has banned the purchase, import, transfer of gold from Sudan, saying the trade has become a key source of financing for the country's civil war that erupted in April 2023. The conflict between the regular army and the paramilitary rapid support forces has triggered one of the world's most humanitarian crises, forcing more than 40 million people from their homes. Sudan is one of Africa's largest gold producers, and its vast reserves have become a crucial source of revenue for both sides, according to right groups. That's it on the update. Many thanks for listening.
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Hi. Let me introduce you to my philosophy about life, love, religion, and so much more.

That's Johnny Drill there with Palava. You're listening to Brothers FM 90.5 Makurdi. And it's 2:30 here in the studio. And it has been good to be here, knowing fully well that you are there listening to us. And I trust your day is going well. Whatever you're working on right now, don't give up. Your skills may seem small today, but they are the seeds of something great tomorrow. And I want to remind you that today is World Youth Skill Day. No matter how small you start, you're gonna get somewhere someday. And be mindful. Be very intentional. Because the future belongs to those who prepare for it. And I have been Lucy Tondo. Keep listening to Brothers FM 90.5 Makurdi. More songs will come your way until 3 p.m. where we'll bring you Afternoon Drive. The next song is Peter Rankin, and he titled this one, Heal the World.

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1: To relent and breath. 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
1: How far be? About it. What are you using for a while now? You're the zigzag, man. What's the pin?

0: I see you're too busy for me. Or maybe I'm just busy for me.
1: It's 3 o'clock.
0: I see you're too busy for me. Or maybe I'm just busy for me. Will you call me when you're ready for me?

Oh yes, Brothers FM 90.5 Magdi always comes with big energy. We know the form gangster at all. But you can confirm, we always come with big energy. 8 minutes past our 3 o'clock. It's a lovely Wednesday afternoon, the 15th day in the month of July 2026. My name is Philomena Ewa. How are you doing this afternoon? Yes, you can whisper. I'll hear you. How's the day been so far? Okay, I understand. Yeah, I may not hear you audibly, but then I understand. I get the smiles, I get the nods, and that's just okay. You know, I have mine, and wish I could share with you as well. But you know what my prayer is? That before the day ends, before close of day, there would be something positive. You would have a positive report. And if it's business and sales has been somehow since morning till now, sales will be better from now. Yes, the evening time up till close of day is going to be better than the morning into the afternoon has been. That's my prayer and wish for you. It's another lovely time on radio, and it promises to be as exciting as always. We'll be bringing you up to speed with reports and happenings. Lots of just in between, and also great music. So you want to stick around so you don't miss out on any of it. Today happens to be World Youth Skills Day. I should take it again. World Youth Skills Day is observed annually on July 15th. And the theme for this year is Skills for a Shared Future. Now I'm going to be asking a question in today's edition of the program. And I would love you to call in and share with me. You can guess already, but I'll hold that for now. And to get things started properly, we'll have this one by Justin Bieber and Thames, 'cause I think you're special.

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1: If you want to find peace, you should look into yourself. I think you're special. Yes, you listening to me at the moment. You, I'm talking to you in particular. Don't look behind. It's the afternoon drive on Brothers FM 90.5. Mark, you 14 minutes past the hour of 3 o'clock. And like I said earlier, today is World Youth Skills Day, observed annually on July 15th. The global theme for this year, 2026, is Skills for a Shared Future. And now the question is, if you could instantly acquire a new skill or talent, what would it be and why? We usually have wishes, and sometimes in the line of acquiring a skill, perfecting a skill. Hopefully with plans of making some money at the end of the day. But sometimes there are other factors that can come in the way. But then, if you could instantly acquire a new skill or talent, what would it be and why? And this is on the backdrop of today's event marked Worldwide World Youth Skills Day. So yeah, the phone line is open. You can call in and show yours.

This one is from someone in the entertainment industry. He says, one of the worst decisions you can ever make is to have kids with different women. This is from Obi Franklin, wanting the man to learn from him.

Now, he said it's one of the worst decisions a man can ever make, even if he makes enough money to provide for the kids. But he's someone who has experienced it, so yeah, he's speaking from experience. And you know what they say? It's better to learn from other people's experiences.

this one is coming from DJ Koopy. I'm on my way to get another degree. She says, addressing those who are worried about her marital status. I'm on my way to get another degree. Well, wahala. The thing with being a celebrity, or not really so, being in the limelight, being in the spotlight, being famous, it's that your problem is everybody's problem. And even if it's not a problem, people make it a problem. That's just what it is. And you have to live with it somehow. But let's have this one by Faith. And it is titled Scatter, Scatter.

Scatter, scatter with Faith. Well, I hope this one is going to be a positive one, you know what I mean. Sometimes before you get things together, there needs to be a little scattering, a little scatter, scatter, so to say. Now, let me put it better. For someone who is trying to get your lives together, who's trying to level up, and I don't mean it in the way that someone just tries to work on the outside in order to prove a point, you know, you're trying to put on the latest week. That's not the one I'm talking about. Level up or rebrand in the sense that one decides to improve on themselves. Their skin has not been too good. They've not been taking care of their health. They decide to invest into that, and not necessarily with cash. They start from where they are. They are now conscious about what they eat, what they drink, and all of that, and what they don't. That kind of level up thing, that's what I'm talking about. Before you get to that point of perfection or a better version of you than what you have in the moment, or before you embarked on that level up journey, there usually is some scatter. And yeah, if you're not ready to just go through it, you are never able to come out on the other side a better version of yourself. So yeah, that's the scatter I'm talking about. Not the one that, no, that's not it. See the afternoon drive right here on Brothers FM 90.5 Marketing. Bringing you up to speed with reporting happenings. Some just here and there. And also talking about skills. On the backdrop of event marks today, World Youth Skills Day. In today's rapidly changing landscape, skills are the primary currency of success. We know now, and we've seen that there is a move to integrate. That's already happening, but yet more talks about it. Entrepreneurship and all of that into the school curriculum, so that students, people don't just learn education, which is good, but then they have skills so that they are empowered. And when they get out of school, they are not all over the place looking for white collar jobs, which is not bad in itself. That's not what I mean. But if we have skills, people will be more empowered and better positioned. Okay, we'll be back to the phone line is still open anyway, and your calls can come in or you can call us. But yeah, let's have this one by Star Sally, and she calls it Happy Moment. I love this song so much.

0: almost joined her in singing. I just want the day there in my happy moment. That song always just brings out all the good feelings, that good emotion. The afternoon drive right here. Okay, I was about to call for that, but we have our first call already. Let's see. Hello, good afternoon.
1: Hello, good afternoon.
0: Welcome to the program, our first caller for the show. What's your name?
1: My name is Ifanya. I'm calling from Barat.
0: Okay, so if you could instantly acquire a new skill or talent, what would it be and why?
1: Well, I'm not a youth anymore.
0: Okay.
1: I'm an adult, but I just want to advise the youth. I want to advise them and contribute for them.
0: Okay.
1: You know, our problem in Nigeria now, you see all these social media things, all these celebrity people, all those young ones now, you know, there is money in celebrity, but in movie industry, but those youth there, they just don't find themselves there. They work towards it. Like some of them, you see some children say, I want to be like Lemi Yama, I want to be like this, I want to be like this. But you can't be on the street. Papa say, go school. You say, Sam, you no go. Mama say, go learn work. You say, Sam, follow your mate. Go and do what that is they do. You say, no, you sit at home. You sit at home chasing people on the street up and down. By the time that you use to do something tangible for yourself, even if you don't have the money to ride car, you know that if you don't ride car in your life, you know it's your mistake, or maybe God did not destine you to be financial, to be rich like that. Because some of them, they will say, do something, they will not do until they see. You see some of them, see somebody is doing, that's how this small, me and this person will be, they sit together. But they are going to school, you sit at home. They are going to learn work, you sit at home. They are going side job, you sit at home. You can't just sit at home. Somebody will go and hustle and sweat under the sun, under the rain, under the dust. Then you just see, the person will just call, time for him to relax. You just say, you should come and give you the money. Why the person don't even give the father and his mother? Even the person will give the mother, he just more. Just like me too. If I went to a hustle and come back, I don't give my parents more. For that time, every only Sunday, I just can give them money for Sunday rice or soup. So, but the problem now, they don't want to do anything. Tomorrow night, you are shouting government, you refuse to go to school. You are shouting government, you refuse to go and work. So, let every you know that as long as you are 16, 16, 17, 18, 19, 20, that is the time you know that you, if you pass 20 years, you know you have become full adult. Some of them, for them to go and work, they will refuse. So, today, to this period is their day. Anyone that wants to use it, fine. If you refuse to use it, our people say they don't chase black goat at night as darkness. You chase that black goat when the sun is rising. So thank you very much. That's my contribution today. Thank you.
0: Okay, Ifani, thank you so much for calling in. Have a great day ahead. Ifani said he's no longer a youth, but he called in to give an advice to the young ones or younger ones. Whatever area, aspect, field you aspire to, you need to put work into it. You need to work hard, work towards it. You can't just wish your way into it. There are processes to it. There is a procedure. There is a method. No matter how glamorous it looks like to you, those people didn't just land there. So whatever area you're looking at, whatever skill, get to work so you don't end up with regret. And for some other people, entitlement mentality. Well, that was me summing up what our first caller said. It's still the afternoon drive right here on Brothers FM 90.5 Makurdi this lovely Wednesday afternoon. You two can call in and share with us. Actually, the question is, if you could instantly acquire a new skill or talent, what would it be and why? And the number to call is 0907-333-7045. We know how important skills are in the moment. Anyway, they've always been important. Skills have always been important. But the conversation has increased. Now, talking about the importance, career marketability and employability. There's something that learning a skill does apart from just acquiring an education. Beyond degrees, employers are increasingly prioritizing practical abilities over formal education. Demonstrating soft skills and digital proficiency often determines who gets hired or promoted. And yeah, because you know the world is changing, there are certain skill sets we, you and I, just have to get so we are not left behind. The World Economic Forum highlights tech literacy as the fastest growing skill requirement. Understanding how to work alongside artificial intelligence and big data makes you a highly valued asset. And here's another one, which is very important as well. Even though you don't get to get something doing with that skill, confidence and wellness. Mastering new skills gives you the mental fitness and confidence to handle life's daily challenges without always relying on others. Another one is financial stability. Diversifying your skill set, whether through digital skills, agriculture, or a trade, creates diverse income streams and fosters financial independence. Now, some people may say, well, I've had this skill for quite a while. Sewing, for instance, and it doesn't seem to be bringing me the kind of money I expected. I put in so much into learning this, and this is just somehow. Oh, sometimes what you need to do is look at how you are doing your sewing. What is your finishing like? They usually hem the clothes. How neat is it when you do so? And so on and so forth. Those questions. Because when you do a job for someone, that in itself becomes the advertisement that lands you the next one. And that could be the last time that person comes around. Or that person could come again and come with another person. And another one is, while you have acquired, or after you have acquired your skill and you are now using it and making money, right? Are you defrauding people, so to say? For lack of a better word. I didn't want to use the word, but I couldn't get another. Let me paint a picture. For instance, now, somebody who sews. And then you tell someone that, someone who is a size 6, that they need 4 yards to make, oh my goodness, you know what I'm talking about. When that person understands that you actually just did something I don't know, how do I put it now? They'll decide to go elsewhere. And sometimes, regardless of how good you are at what you do, because you are not truthful, you are not reliable. Still, the afternoon drive right here on Brothers FM 90.5. Markety, this one is by. Okay, we have a call. I wanted us to go for a music break. Let's take this one. Hello. Oh my goodness, we lost that call. The try and call us back. We'd love to hear from you. We'll have this one by Ladipo Feeling, and he featured Buju on this one while we await your calls.

I like the way I'm feeling now, okay? Don't use your rig and spoil my blues. Ladipo, that one. And it's still the afternoon drive right here on Brothers FM 90.5 Magadi. It seems the network has not cooperating this afternoon quite well. But just keep trying. And let us know what that skill or talent you, if you could instantly acquire, what would it be? What skill or talent would it be and why? Well, I'll tell you mine before the show ends. Now, we're still talking about the importance of acquiring a skill, career marketability and employability. Adaptability and problem solving. Industries evolve. Skills like analytical thinking, critical thinking, and complex problem solving allows individuals to pivot smoothly when faced with unforeseen changes. Also, the ability to learn, unlearn, and relearn protects your career and ensures you never become obsolete in the workforce. So it's not just for those who are not in the 95 kind of

learning a skill protects your career and ensures you do not become obsolete, especially with the coming of AI. Now, there are a number of skills there to go out for. Sometimes you could gravitate and also just go for what you like or tend to do well in. You could perfect that. But then you could also go for something new. Hard skills, data analysis, computer programming, digital marketing, foreign languages, technical trades. Soft skills, communication, teamwork, empathy, and interpersonal relations. I know these ones I just mentioned are usually not lumped into this, but yeah, it's part of them. Soft skills, like I said. But then, like I said earlier, sometimes there is a gap between I desire to get a skill, I wish to actually get something, and it actually happening. You could talk about the economy, scarce resource. What do you do? You can leverage free digital infrastructure in the meantime. Public libraries, digital textbooks. Talking about leverage now in the face of stark resources, okay, you don't have the full amount to go and learn a particular skill. You can start from somewhere. There are some online platforms like YouTube and the rest that have certain courses. You can start from there. You can also tap into human capital, micro mentorship, ask a skilled local professional if you can shadow them. That's learn under them or assist them for free. It's a place to start. Remember, we're talking about in the case of when you don't have the money at the moment to go for that skill. Skill swapping, that's another one. Teach someone a skill you already have, like a language or something else, in exchange for a skill they possess. There must be a way. Another one is to join tech user groups, maker spaces, or community development clubs. Etc. And I said I didn't mention mine earlier, but I promised you at the end of the show, right? Now, a quick one on what's happening. The Senate is considering the introduction of a system to monitor lawmakers' attendance and participation in plenary sessions as part of efforts to boost commitment and engagement in legislative activities. The proposal was raised during plenary by Senator Abdul Ninge, who called on the Senate leadership to keep detailed records of lawmakers' attendance and contributions to debates and other legislative business. Another one is a court has ordered the final forfeiture of over 40 properties linked to the former Attorney General of the Federation and Minister of Justice, Abubakar Malami. Court orders final forfeiture of over 40 properties linked to Malami.

Also Elsa, the former chairman of the Code of Conduct Tribunal, CCT, Danladi Umar, has been granted bail in the sum of 100 million naira by a Federal Capital Territory High Court sitting in Maitama, Abuja.

But that's much I'll be doing. But that's much I'll be bringing you on reports and happenings for today's edition of the show. The Afternoon Drive on Brothers FM 90.5 Makurdi. Which was on the backdrop of the celebration, so to say, World Youth Skills Day, marked annually on the 15th of July. Where we asked the question, if you could instantly acquire a new skill or talent, what would it be and why? I know you're anxious, right? Is that the right word to hear what that skill is for me? Well, it is a fashion designing, or sewing, tailoring. And then sometimes it feels like in a way to package it, you know, say fashion design. I know some of the those who are in that industry want to cheer me now. There is a difference, right? I guess that's why I need to learn it, so that I can understand it fully. And you know what I love about that industry, that skill? Is the fact that even though you don't get to learn it for the sake of financial gains, for the sake of making money, sewing for people, you can learn to sew for yourself, and that feels like some kind of flex to me. Being able to make your own clothes. Yes, so that's mine. And this is where we'll draw the curtains on today's edition of the program. Many thanks to you for being on the other side, being an ardent listener. Being able to make your own clothes. Yes, so that's mine. And this is where we'll draw the curtains on today's edition of the program. Many thanks to you.

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1: Good afternoon, I am Phil Lumina. Here's the update on the hour. President of the Senate, Senator Godswill Akpabio, has announced a donation of 50 million naira as a support package for five families affected by the recent abduction incident in Uriwe local government area of Ogbomoso, Oyo State. Senate President Godswill Akpabio announced the development during plenary today, stating that the financial support is part of efforts to provide support to the affected families following the tragic incident. According to him, 10 million naira is for each of the families of the three servicemen who lost their lives during the rescue operation, as well as the families of the two teachers who were killed. The package forms part of the Senate's response to the incident, as lawmakers called for intensified support to the bereaved and for coordinated efforts by security agencies to ensure the rescue of other kidnapped victims in other parts of the country. Justice Joyce Abdulmalik of the Federal High Court, Abuja, has ordered the final forfeiture of more than 40 properties linked to former Attorney General of the Federation and Minister of Justice, Abubakar Malami. George Abdulmalik granted the Economic and Financial Crimes Commission's EFCC application after holding that the respondent failed to rebute the reasonable suspicion that the properties were acquired through unlawful activities. Before delivering the substantive judgment, the judge dismissed several applications, motions on notice, and applications to show a cause filed by Mr. Malami, his family members, and some companies linked to the properties, describing them as wanting in merit. She held that the issue before the court was not who owns the property, but how legitimate are the funds used to acquire the properties. According to the judge, the respondent had not dislodged the reasonable suspicion that the property was acquired by unlawful activities. George Abdulmalik relied principally on Section 17 of the Advanced Fee Fraud and Other Fraud-Related Offences Act in granting the final forfeiture order. And on the foreign scene, India has approved a new semiconductor program offering more than $13 billion in financial assistance to accelerate local chip production as it seeks to become a global electronics powerhouse. India's Union Cabinet approved the Semicon 2.0 initiative, expanding on a drive launched 5 years ago to reduce reliance on imports and attract investment in one of the world's most strategically important industries. It comes as countries race to secure semiconductor supply chains following pandemic-era disruptions and growing geopolitical tensions that expose vulnerabilities in global chip production. And that's the update at this time. Many thanks for listening.
2: Yo, hey, yo. Hello, Mokkadi. Hello, Benway. What's poppin', guys? You've got nothing to worry about because you are chilling with Brothers FM 90.5, the station that rocks.

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1: Good evening and welcome. I am Philomena Ewa. The headlines. Governor Haile Santalia reaffirms commitment to positioning Benue as a preferred destination for foreign investment. Need to equip young people with skills in AI-driven world in focus as the global community commemorates Youth Skills Day. Federal government evacuates final batch of Nigerians from South Africa amid rising xenophobic tensions, and over 500 deaths recorded from Ebola outbreak in DR Congo. The Director of Foreign Liaison, Defense Intelligence Agency, Major General Ojogbani Adigbe, has led foreign defense attaches and advisors to Benue State's geography, culture, and economic realities to enable them better understand the country, its people, and operational environment. Major General Adigbe, who led the contingent to Government House in Makurdi yesterday, said the first-hand experience was targeted at strengthening military and non-military cooperation, as the visiting officers will be better positioned to appreciate Nigeria's security and developmental needs while supporting future collaborations with the armed forces. Governor Haile Santalia, while receiving the delegation, highlighted the state's vast investment opportunities, rich cultural heritage, and economic potential. Represented by his deputy, Dr. Sam Odeh, the governor noted that the engagement will deepen diplomatic relations while giving the international community a clearer picture of Benue as a peaceful state endowed with abundant agricultural, mineral, and human resources. He explained that his administration was creating an enabling environment for investors through improved infrastructure, security, transparent governance, and investment-friendly policies, while also promoting the state's cultural assets to drive tourism, job creation, and economic diversification. The governor thanked the Defense Intelligence Agency for choosing Benue as one of the tour destinations and described the visit as an opportunity to strengthen international partnerships and attract investment. The chairman of Modern Market Traders Association, Comrade Hilary Chima Meje, has appealed to the Benue Internal Revenue Service, BIRS, to make considerations in administering tax on its members. Comrade Meje, who made the appeal during the Union's Congress in Makurdi, said the traders were willing to pay tax to encourage the government to provide more dividends of democracy for the state. The chairman of Modern Market Traders Union explained that a lot of his members collected loan from the bank to do business, hence overtaxing them or push them out of business. Comrade Major said he invited the BIRS staff to educate the traders on the need for them to pay their tax, noting that the useful interaction would help them arrive at a compromise. He pointed out that he instructed the traders to also cooperate with the supervising Ministry of Industry, Trade and Investment for them to effectively carry out the assignment in the market, as well as advising the traders to keep waste bins in their shops to enhance easy collection of debts in the market.
2: Most traders complained that the amount they wrote for them was so threatening, so they were worried. But BRS has also assured me that it's negotiable. That amount written there is not a must. Traders will negotiate what they're able to pay based on their income. The governor is working. Even they have not come to our market, but we still love him. He's working. We still pray that one day when you come to this market, so that what we are going to do towards him will increase.
1: The Manager, Makdi Modern Market Assistant Director, Trade Ministry of Trade, Industry and Investment, Tehemba Akbilan, attributed the inability of the ministry to address some of the issues and raised by the traders in terms of deteriorating facilities in the market on the challenge of finance. Akwilan said the ministry was aware of the challenges confronting the market, stressing that the issue would soon be addressed.
2: There are a lot of changes which are negative, and that is not even intentional. Perhaps facilities or assets depreciate when they are not maintained. And that is what we have in the market at the moment. And the ministry that is expected to take care of the market, which was taking even care of the market very well, is now having challenges of finances. That is why the market is at this state.
1: The area tax officer of BIRS in charge of the market, Emmanuel Bai, enjoined the traders to always pay their taxes to enable Governor Haya Santalia do more for the state. Bai explained that the governor was already justifying the tax that they were paying through his massive development across many sectors of the state, pointing out that soon the governor would beam a searchlight of development on the market.
3: Roads is one of the first things that we need to have and which the government is doing. I'm sure the modern market is always in the pipeline. So when their turn has reached, they'll be attended to. It's not as if they are paying and they are not seeing it. These roads that they are seeing is not one person's tax. It's the whole tax of the whole state.
1: National Director, Renewed Hope Interfaith and Interconventional Inclusion Movement, King Samuel, who also addressed the Congress, promised to convey the traders' complaints to Governor Alia. Samuel assured the traders that within 7 days they would see positive changes in the market. Correspondent Paul Uga reports that traders complained of poor sanitary condition of the market, lack of public power supply for over 8 months, toilets, a poor road network within the market. Students of Aveco Model College, Makurdi, today visited Borders FM as part of an educational discussion aimed at exposing them to the practical operations of broadcasting. During the visit, the students and their teachers were taken on a guided tour of the station's various departments, including the newsroom, marketing department, programs unit, studios, and engineering department. One of the students, Afifa Ogwo, expressed excitement over the excursion, saying she had gained valuable knowledge about how a radio station operates, particularly how news and programs are transmitted through the broadcasting tower.
4: Thank you, my school, for giving us the privilege to be here. It's an honor because sometimes I listen to news and I think maybe it's just something formed by an AI. But because of this excursion, and I've understood different stages in which we can get news. I'm praying to God to give me that privilege to become either a mass communication student or a law student.
1: Other students, Anaya John King and Doshima Yabga, said the visit broadened their understanding of how radio stations generate revenue, gather and produce news, earn music, and develop programs.
4: I appreciate my school for giving us this opportunity to come to Brothers FM for an excursion. It really means a lot and it's educative.
5: It was a nice excursion, and I want to also say, Brother FM, they are doing their job. It's a privilege that I am here.
1: A teacher, Raphael Nom, said the college was committed to complementing classroom learning with practical exposure. And the excursion was for the students to gain first-hand knowledge of communication and mass media.
6: Learning, it's more required if it is practicalized for them to have a first-hand knowledge of what was learned in the class. The excursion was a wonderful one. It went above my expectation.
1: Now, I'm also commended Brothers FM for its professionalism and encouraged the station to sustain the high broadcasting standards it has maintained in Benue State. The need to equip young people with the needed skills for employment, decent work, and entrepreneurship in a rapidly changing AI-driven world was x-rayed on the occasion of World Youth Skills Day. Sharing insight on the essence of the day, an entrepreneur, Andrew Ikion, expressed concern that while many youths in Benue are gifted with talent and skills, the enabling environment for them to explore and launch into entrepreneurship was still lacking. He stated that due to emerging technologies, education certificates alone were no longer enough to secure employment in an AI-driven world. The state coordinator of Made in Nigeria products highlighted the need for the government to set up skills acquisition centers across local government areas to train young people and prepare them for the evolving challenges.
7: Skills is one of the most important thing that any youth or anybody should have, because it's one thing that will never fail you. If you master it, it's something that you can hardly ever retire from, something that can hardly ever not be needed in any society in any part of the world. So it is very important that our youths take this seriously and master every craft.
1: Another entrepreneur, Ismaila Anyamke, is stressed that many young people were oblivious of the opportunities of artificial intelligence in the global market, with its potential of leveraging on numerous audience on the internet to advertise and sell products. He enjoined youths to empower themselves by acquiring relevant skills such as graphic and web designing, woodworks, tailoring, auto mechanics, and several others that can earn them a daily income instead of waiting on the government for white-collar jobs.
8: Right now in the ICT world, we're actually in the world of ICT and all, and most of the youth don't really pick the advantage of using that aspect, advertising themselves through AI and all, trying to create opportunities through the AI.
1: The theme for this year's World Youth Skill Day is Skills for a Shared Future. The chairman, Benue State Local Government Service Commission, James Iveve, has led the delegation of the commission on a condolence visit to the family of a late former chairman of the commission, Professor David Salifo, at his residence in Makurdi. Iveve said the delegation was at the family home to convey the condolences of the management and staff of the commission over the loss of the distinguished administrator, scholar and statesman whose exemplary leadership left an enduring legacy on the commission and the state at large. The chairman noted that while death remains an inevitable passage for all humanity, the true measure of a person's life lies in the positive impact made on others, and urged the bereaved family to take solace in the remarkable life of service, integrity and selfless leadership lived by the late Professor Salifo, stressing that his immense contributions to the growth and development of the Local Government Service Commission and Benue State will continue to be remembered for generations. Iveve prayed for God to grant the family the fortitude to bear the irreparable loss and to grant the departed eternal rest. Head of the Salifo family, Samuel Salifo, expressed profound appreciation to the chairman, management and staff of the commission for the thoughtful visit and show of solidarity during their moment of grief. He added that the presence of the commission's leadership and staff in such impressive numbers was a clear testimony to the invaluable contributions and lasting impacts the late Professor Salifo made during his tenure as chairman of the commission, and thanked the delegation for honoring his memory and standing with the family in their time of mourning. The delegation comprised the permanent commissioners 2 and 3, Sule Uja, Humbe Nkena, the Director of Administration and Finance, Ode Owocho, the Assistant Director of Administration, Bernard Vingeyo, as well as all the management and senior staff of the commission. The All Progressives Congress APC governorship aspirant Tiwasi Obunde has commended party leaders for rallying behind the secretary to the government of the Federation, Senator George Akuma, describing the move as a step towards strengthening the party ahead of next year's general elections. Reacting to the recent visit by APC stalwarts to Senator Akuma, Obunde praised leaders including Emmanuel Jimmy, Josephat Abago, Chief Nelson Alapa, and several former members of the Bani State Executive Council for demonstrating unity and loyalty to the party's leadership. The former chief of staff to the governor said the visit was a timely recognition of genuine leadership and a clear indication that party stakeholders were closing ranks to work together for the success of the APC in future elections. Obunde also acknowledged the participation of National Assembly aspirants and other party stakeholders in the visit, noting that their show of solidarity reflected a shared commitment to the growth and stability of the party. He further appreciated Senator Akuma for his fatherly role and inclusive leadership, saying the SJF has continued to provide direction and stability for the APC in Bani State and beyond. According to the governorship aspirant, victory in the 2027 general elections will depend on teamwork, transparent service delivery, and unity under effective leadership. The final batch of Nigerians evacuated from South Africa amid rising xenophobic tensions have arrived in Lagos. The evacuees were transported aboard an Air Peace flight, which landed at the Muritala Muhammad International Airport, Lagos, at about 11:28 a.m. The government had earlier conducted 6 evacuation flights, bringing home hundreds of Nigerians from South Africa following concerns over xenophobic-related incidents that prompted the evacuation initiative. The latest evacuation is part of the federal government's efforts to assist Nigerians who have voluntarily chosen to return home amid rising anti-immigration tensions in South Africa. This news comes to you from Brothers FM 90.5 Market. We'll go on a quick break. The news returns shortly.
9: Eka, the Nigeria for Women Program Scalar Project, NFWPSU, Ayom Ashne Fisher Women Affairs, Kikia Yanvea, World Bank, Shashun Igomotu, Benue, Shaheme Ugona Hysen Alia, E. Wakasenyatine.
10: Gunga Women Affinity Group, WAG, Osuan Kasimba, Yumpuinini, Yememe, Ufanyariki Kosun, Henning Pinga, Matiumove, Wasina Yerove.
9: Kasimba Sule, Bakasua, Kasekosun, Wa Anun, Au Kasechi, E. Yangwo, Kemz. Zonega, but he ain't show any but Vandika Gwe Istma or Boko.
10: Kasipo Karutans and Kunu Kautan, but Volumunu Koho Myongwe, Vezange at him facilitator Council World, show any viv, Evadua Aqua Fene,
9: Yila O Tapuni, O Utan, O Hua, Anino Tapuni, Mam Atrata, O Marutan, Gayo, O Anini, O Atrata, Utan, Utan, Utankro Hua, Atrata, Utan, Utan, Utankro Hua, Use Fan.
10: The Nigerian for Women Program Scalar Project, NFWP.
9: 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We head the Nigeria for Women Program Scalar Project Ministry.
1: Glad to know you're still tuned and listening to Brothers FM News at 6. On the foreign scene, more than 2,000 Ebola cases, including 754 deaths, have been recorded in DR Congo, where the World Health Organization warns the outbreak may be 2 to 4 times larger than official figures suggest. The outbreak has spread to 5 provinces in the Central African country, according to the latest figures released by Congolese health authorities on Wednesday. WHO said there is currently no approved vaccine or treatment for the Bundibugyo strain behind this outbreak. But the first clinical trial of an antiviral drug began on Tuesday. NGO Doctors Without Borders warned that the outbreak was spreading at an unprecedented pace and into new areas, calling for an urgent scaling up of the medical response. In the world of sports, Nigeria's Flying Eagles have been drawn with Ghana, Togo and Burkina Faso in Group B of the WAFU-B Under 20 Championship. The draw for the regional tournament, which serves as the qualifying competition for the 2027 Africa Under 20 Cup of Nations, was held on Wednesday at the headquarters of the West African Football Union Zone B in Abidjan, Cote d'Ivoire. The Flying Eagles and Ghana's Black Satellites will renew their long-standing rivalry in the group. Group A consists of hosts Cote d'Ivoire, Benin, and Niger, with the three nations also competing for a place at the Continental Championship. The competition will take place from July 26 to August 9, 2026, in Yamoussoukro, Cote d'Ivoire. The Flying Eagles have won the last two editions of the competition. Still in sports, the halftime break and Sunday's World Cup final is expected to last between 20 and 25 minutes. An 11-minute Super Bowl-style show co-headlined by Madonna, Shakira, and K-pop boy band BTS will take place during the interval at New York, New Jersey Stadium. While sources within World Cup organizers FIFA suggest the break will be around 20 minutes, it is understood that one option is for the normal 15-minute halftime break and then the planned 11-minute show. Justin Bieber was last week added to the bill for Sunday's performance, which along with the headliners also includes Burna Boy, Gustavo Dudamel and the PS22 chorus featuring Coldplay, with singer Chris Martin having curated the show. The laws of the game governed by IFAB state that players are entitled to a halftime break, not exceeding 15 minutes. To end the news, here is a recap of the headlines. Governor Haya Santalia has reaffirmed commitments to positioning Benue as a preferred destination for foreign investment. The need to equip young people with skills in an AI-driven world was in focus as the global community commemorated Youth Skills Day. The federal government has evacuated the final batch of Nigerians stranded in South Africa amid rising xenophobic tensions. And over 500 deaths have been recorded from Ebola outbreak in DR Congo. That's the news. Many thanks for listening.
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1: Here's the weather forecast for tomorrow. Markedy will experience rainfall in the morning and cloudy conditions for the rest of the day. with temperature at a high of 29 degrees Celsius and a low of 22 degrees Celsius. Abuja DFCT will be characterized by cloudy weather and thunderstorms for most of the day, with temperature at a high of 23 degrees Celsius and a low of 21 degrees Celsius. Lagos, the nation's commercial capital, will experience rainfall and sunny intervals for most of the day, with temperature at a high of 25 degrees Celsius and a low of 24 degrees Celsius. That's the weather forecast for tomorrow.
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0: You are welcome to The Word. The Word is a Bible teaching program of Grace Alliance Ministry. We are continuing with our discourse on the Lord's Prayer. Last week we talked about the first petition in the Lord's Prayer. And in that petition, we noted four specific things in that prayer. The first thing we noted in that prayer contained the second.
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0: What name of God are we to hallow? And we saw that the primary name of God, which God himself declared, is the name Yahweh or Jehovah. And this also includes other reverent titles and compound names of God. And the third thing that we discuss is what it means to hallow this name. What it means to hallow God's name. Tonight,
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0: We are going to look at the second petition in the Lord's Prayer. Before we do that, shall we bow our heads in prayer? Father, we thank you for another opportunity to share your word. We ask that you would take the sharing of tonight and bless it to our hearts in Jesus' name. Amen. I thank God for the privilege of sharing even the word with you. I am your instructor, Reverend Matthew Oche Ame. The second petition in the Lord's Prayer. This is contained in the index sentence, Your Kingdom Come. Last week, we looked at the first petition, Hallowed be your name. We said this was God's priority. And we see here today again that this is another top priority of God's kingdom. So in the first petition, Jesus teaches that the first priority in praying is to ask that our Heavenly Father's name be hallowed. Be hallowed by who? Be hallowed by us, the believers, the Christians, those who are children of God. It is also a prayer that does not only apply to the believers, but it's a prayer that applies to other people. It applies to the
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0: Captures God's passion to bring the reality of heaven to earth. That is God's passion. That is God's agenda for the world, to bring the reality of heaven to this fallen world. this world that sin has destroyed and has continued to destroy day by day. God has a plan, God has a program for this world. And this is what this second petition in the Lord's Prayer is all about. It's about God's passion to bring the reality of heaven to us. This is God's great or grand purpose in Christ. These are uppermost as far as God's priority is concerned. There are two senses of this petition to consider. We have two aspects of this petition to consider. The first aspect of this petition is the personal dimension of the kingdom. Remember, it is a prayer about the kingdom, which is contained in verse 10. The first part of verse 10, Matthew chapter 6 reads, "Your kingdom come." What do you understand by that when you pray? So the first aspect of this kingdom, the first aspect is the personal dimension of the kingdom. When we talk about the kingdom of God, it has a personal dimension to it. There's a personal dimension to it. So his kingdom is a present reality. Wherever Jesus rules as king, Jesus is not physically present here, but Jesus is spiritually present and is spiritually present in certain individuals or situations. And wherever he is present, he is in charge. Wherever he rules as king, his kingdom has come to that area or that person. So this is the spiritual dimension of the kingdom. The spiritual dimension of the kingdom is the personal aspect of the kingdom that we are talking about. That is the rule and reign of Christ in our hearts and through us. Notice that, the reign and rule of Christ in our hearts and through us. How does Christ reign in our hearts if Christ is not enthroned as Lord and Savior? He's not in your heart. Christ first and foremost must come to you. His kingdom must come to you. When we say your kingdom come, it means Jesus has to be enthroned in your heart. That is the personal spiritual dimension of the kingdom that we are talking about. Jesus has to be enthroned in your heart as Lord and Savior, as the King, as the ruler of that heart. And Jesus also has to rule through us. How does he rule through us? For him to rule through us, facts, truths about his kingdom must be made known to other people so that his kingdom or his reign can be extended to other people. That means share.
1: Rocking the nation from the land.
0: Sharing the gospel with other people, those who have not heard, so that the kingdom of God can come unto them, so that those people can also enthrone Jesus in their hearts as Lord and Savior. And when Jesus is enthroned through faith in him, then Jesus comes to live in them. When the Bible says, "Behold, I stand at the door of your heart and
1: end of the river Benue, the food basket of night.
0: So if anyone hears my voice and opens the door, I will come in and fellowship with him and he with me." But if you continue to bar the door of your heart, that means destruction. So the kingdom of Christ in the spiritual sense, which is the present reality of the kingdom, is the rule and reign of Christ in our hearts and through us. So when we pray, "Father, let your kingdom come," what we are saying is that, "Father, rule in my heart. Be my king. Get me victory over my worries about life's necessities." Remember Jesus in this Sermon on the Mount in Matthew chapter 6 told the disciples that they should not worry or care about the things of this life, which every one of us is pursuing, what you will eat, what you will drink, what you wear, how much houses you need, or who have cars and all those things and so on. These are the necessities of life that we worry about. Jesus, in this sermon, in Matthew's Gospel, chapter 6, verse 31, "Therefore do not worry, saying, what shall we eat, or what shall we drink, or what shall we wear? For after all these things the Gentiles seek, for your heavenly Father knows that you need all these things." Then in verse 33 he says, "But seek first the kingdom of God and his righteousness, and all these things shall be added unto you." Remember the counsel of Jesus. Instead of running after all of these things, pursuing them and giving yourself sleepless night or hypertension and all that, say, seek first the kingdom. So the kingdom that we are talking about, which we pray in the Lord's Prayer, "Thy kingdom come," the spiritual dimension, which is a present reality, is about the rule and reign of Christ in your life.
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0: Jesus is saying, in effect, seek first the kingdom. Seek Jesus. Enthrone Jesus in your heart as your Lord and personal Savior. When your kingdom come, we mean, Father, rule in my life. Be my king. Get me victory over my worries about life's necessities. This is the personal dimension of the coming kingdom, and this is a present reality. Are you in Christ Jesus? Is Jesus enthroned in your heart? Is he reigning? Is he ruling? Is he in charge? He's not only interested in ruling and reigning in your heart, he wants to reign through you so that others will also have the benefit. So when we pray, "Your kingdom come," we mean this personal dimension of the kingdom. There is also the second aspect of the kingdom. This is a worldwide dimension of the kingdom. The second aspect of the kingdom is the worldwide dimension of the kingdom. This is as important as the personal dimension that Jesus told his disciples about. Remember, Jesus told his disciples at the Last Supper he had with them before his death. And this is recorded in Matthew chapter 12, verse 28, where we read, "From now on," Jesus said to them, "I will not drink of the fruit of the vine until the kingdom of God comes." Jesus is talking about the kingdom of God, until the kingdom of God comes. And this is the kingdom he earlier taught his disciples to pray for it to come, which is God's agenda for the world. And this is the worldwide dimension of the kingdom. So in other words, Jesus is saying the coming of the kingdom is not only a present spiritual experience. It's not the receiving of Jesus Christ into your heart as your personal Lord and Savior, and allowing him to rule and to reign in you and through you, but it also concerns a historical event. It concerns a historical event. So it's about a historical event, and Jesus is saying that there is a kingdom that is yet to come. In other words, the coming kingdom, or the coming of the kingdom, is not only a present one, but it's a historical event. This refers to the time when the king will come in glory with his angels in flaming fire, with the angels to gather his elect from the four winds of the earth to establish his kingdom on this earth. So Jesus is going to come. There is coming a time that Jesus is going to send his angels to gather his elect from the four winds of the earth, and his kingdom will be established. The physical kingdom, the literal kingdom. The Bible says in Matthew's Gospel, chapter 13, we read this from verse 41. "The Son of Man will send out his angels and they will gather out of his kingdom all things that offend and those who practice lawlessness, and he will cast them out. Then when he predicted about this coming kingdom in the Gospel of Matthew chapter 24, he told the disciples clearly that there is coming a kingdom during which time he's going to send his angels to gather from all the corners of the world his own elect, and he will literally come and set up his kingdom. So there is going to come a literal kingdom of God. God is going to establish his kingdom on the face of this earth, where righteousness will reign supreme, where evil will not be permitted. You see, this kingdom is a future event, and it is a reference to that time when Jesus will come in glory with his angels in judgment, with his angels to gather his elect from the four winds of the earth to establish his kingdom on this earth. So when we pray, "Your kingdom come," we are asking God to draw history to a close and establish his kingdom. When the kingdom that we are praying for in the Lord's Prayer comes, it will be composed of redeemed from every tribe, every tongue, every people and nations of the earth. According to Revelation chapter 5, verses 9 and 10, this will be the composition of that kingdom. So therefore, when we pray, "Your kingdom come," we are asking God, what we are asking God is that his revolutionary power to complete the purpose of world mission should come about. That is the gathering of the redeemed from every tribe, every tongue, every people, and every nation. It is a petition that God will work his revolutionary power in our lives, in our families, in our nations, in our cities. So when we pray the Lord's Prayer, "Your kingdom come," first we are praying for ourselves, that the revolutionary power, that in the spiritual sense of God, will be realized in me. We are also praying for the members of our families that have not experienced it. We are also praying for our nations, our cities, our communities, where the light of Jesus has not come, so that they too will become members of the kingdom that Jesus will any time from now come to establish, which Revelation tells us that it will comprise of people from all tribes, all cultures, all nations, all peoples of the world. So this prayer is personal, is for ourselves as well as for the unreached tribes and tongues and peoples and nations of the world. It is a prayer for yourself, a prayer for your family, prayer for your nation, prayer for your friends, and a prayer for all the unreached tribes and tongues and people and nations of the world. It is God's top priority to see that his name is hallowed. That is to say that he is believed, that he is obeyed, that he is glorified, that he is feared. So when we talk about hallowing the name of God, it means to believe him. It means to obey his commands. It means to glorify him. It means to fear him. Not to compromise your faith for mundane things because of the temporary pleasure that you think you are enjoying. So this is what it means to be feared by the ransomed, those who are believers in all the people's group of the earth. Remember, the Bible says God's name is being hallowed in heaven, is only on the earth, and wants his kingdom to come. And this also has personal and a worldwide dimension. When Christ returns, God's ultimate plan is for his kingdom that is his loving rule and reign, to come fully to earth as it really is in heaven. As a model, we are to reflect this petition in our daily prayer. We are to ask God first that God will rule as King in our lives, give us victory over the worries of the necessities of life. We are to pray that he may rule in our cities, in our towns, in our villages, in our nation, and in the churches, and in the world as a whole. We are to pray that God will help us to be agent of justice, of peace, of love, of righteousness, and of equity in this fallen world. These are the principles of God's kingdom to come. These are key features of his kingdom that we pray that should come. Are you part of that kingdom now? As you pray this prayer, the Lord's Prayer, you have the responsibility that Christ will not only reign or rule in you, but that through you to the rest of the world. So the prayer is for you, is for me, and is for the unreached people of the world, those who have not known him. Father, we thank you for this sharing blessing to our hearts, and help us, Lord, to pray with comprehension the Lord's Prayer. In Jesus' name.

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You've got nothing to worry about because you are chillin' with Brothers FM 90.5, the station that rocks.

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